But I'm here to tell you, there's something else. The afterworld. A world of never-ending happiness. You can always see the sun. 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
3: It was just another day, a familiar drive through familiar country. 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
2: Take the floor.
3: So, we've been running a Sing and Smile session in Yatton for the last year now.
2: Yep.
3: It's the most amazing event. It's just a really chilled morning where we sit around, have a cup of coffee and sing songs. Mm-hmm. And we would love to find a similar space in Weston to be able to set up the same sort of thing. So we're kind of looking for a cafe or somewhere that can just spare us an hour to come and sing.
2: Just to come along and sing.
3: Open to everyone. Obviously, because we tend to run it in the day, it tends to be retired folks and older people, but there is no age limit. Just a really nice, relaxed atmosphere, hosted by Right at Home, so we just need the space. We'll do the rest.
2: Oh, fantastic. Now, there's no particular day that you're looking for this to be done?
3: Or? No, the one we run in Yatton is a Monday morning from 11 till 12.
2: Yeah.
3: So obviously we need to avoid that time, but other than that,
2: it's all good, really.
3: It's all good, yeah.
2: Fabulous.
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1: Police are questioning a 26-year-old man on suspicion of the murder of Anne Widdecombe. The 78-year-old was found dead at her home on Dartmoor with serious injuries. Matt Longman is Assistant Chief Constable at Devon and Cornwall Police.
2: Detectives from the Force Major Crime Investigation Team have launched a murder investigation and are conducting extensive inquiries into the circumstances surrounding Miss Widdecombe's death. While we work closely with our partners and consulted counter-terrorism policing as part of our initial inquiries, the incident is not being treated as terrorism.
1: The news has sent shockwaves through Westminster. Prime Minister Sir Keir Starmer says he's deeply saddened.
3: This is really shocking news. And my thoughts, I think all of our thoughts, will be with the family and friends of Anne Widdecombe at this awful time for them. Anne was a distinguished politician over many, many years with many achievements. And it's a huge, huge loss.
1: And the world of showbiz has been paying tribute. Her Strictly dance partner, Anton Dubek, says he's devastated. Next, the suspect in the triple murder of a woman and her two children near Bedford's been arrested in South Africa. Tasuma Zandile Tasuma, a Zimbabwean national, had fled the country last weekend via Heathrow Airport on a British passport. Two brothers have been jailed for life after a spree of violent robberies targeting gay men. Michael and Anthony Stewart killed civil servant Anthony Littler in May 1984. Mrs. Justice Cutt says it's a tragic case.
4: For over 42 years, none of Mr. Littler's family knew what had happened to him. Their grief was made all the worse for the fact that those who killed him had not been brought to justice. I recognise how difficult that must have been, and that any sentence I pass today can never recompense those who loved him for their loss.
1: And Prince Harry, his wife Meghan, and their children Prince Archie and Princess Lilibet have visited King Charles and Queen Camilla. Buckingham Palace has confirmed the King and Queen hosted the family at Highgrove House. That's the latest from Radio News Hub. I'm David Hall.
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1: A generally sunny morning for most places, but cloud with some rain across Scotland. Hot in the west, cooler in the east. Still a high of 33 degrees Celsius.
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7: 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Let's carry that on, shall we? You're listening to Wave.

0: Want to know what's happening in and around Weston? We got you covered.
1: Hi there, it's Harry from Wave Community Radio. I recently went down to Clarence Park Bowling Club and managed to catch up with Jane. Jane was telling us all about the details about getting involved with the club. So if you're interested, listen in.
2: Good morning, my name is Jane Sansom. I'm the secretary of Clarence Bowling Club, and I've been here now 3 years. As secretary, I sort of get involved in sending out information and keeping the members and the committee informed of what's going on.
3: So, yourself, avid bowler, you seem to be going around sort of ushering people into certain areas today on the open day, but what's your side for the bowling?
2: Well, I've been bowling for about 15 years. So, yes, I'm an avid bowler. I bowl indoors as well as outdoors during the summer. I'm ushering people around, trying to make sure everyone gets introduced to members of the club so they can find out how friendly it is and how welcoming, because we don't mind if you come and join as a bowler, whether it's outdoors or indoors, if you'd like a snooker player or social. We would just love

0: people to come and join Clarence Bowling Club because we feel we are one of the friendly clubs in Western Supermare.
1: That's fair enough. And how did you get involved in the side of bowling?
0: Initially, some years ago, there was an advert in the local paper advertising indoor bowling training. Well, my husband had always been a footballer, and he said, right, well, let's do this. It's something we can do together. So we joined indoors, say, 15 years ago, and from there we progressed outdoors. Generally, though, when you're bowling, you very rarely put couples together in a match because they do tend to niggle each other. So we go to the same match, which we might play in different teams.
1: If people want to get involved outside of the open day, how can they get in touch with you?
0: Right, you can come in what they call pay and play. So you don't need to be a member. And what we will be advertising is a mobile number. And if you ring up and talk to the person and say what day you want to come and what hour, we will come down and open up, then do the equipment. And for that, you pay £5 a session.
1: Oh, okay.
0: And now a session can run from up to 2 hours.
1: Yeah.
0: And that way it's open to evenings because lots of people who work can't come here during the day. And we would love to attract the working population of Western Supermare.
1: Yeah.
0: So weekends, especially evenings, when the evenings at this club are lovely. It's so quiet and it's the perfect time to play bowls.
2: So there you go, directly from Jane down at Clarence Park Bowling Club. For more information, check them out on social media, or alternatively, by all means, you can welcome to email us, studio@wavewsm.co.uk. And if you've got a What's On, a local group, or something that you would like us to help you out with in terms of spreading that message, just get in touch. Right, let's get back to it. I won't interrupt you anymore.
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0: 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Bad weather. At the racetrack. In the shower. Oops, sorry. 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
1: Police are questioning a 26-year-old man in connection with the murder of Anne Widdecombe. The 78-year-old was found with serious injuries at her home on Dartmoor. Assistant Chief Constable Matt Longman is from Devon and Cornwall Police.
2: The suspect, who is a white British national, remains in police custody whilst inquiries continue. Officers were called to Miss Widdecombe's home at Haytor. Sadly, 78-year-old Miss Widdecombe was located deceased within the property. She has sustained serious injuries.
1: The news has shocked politicians on all sides. Reform UK leader Nigel Farage says he's devastated.
3: This was somebody who gave her life to public service, to fighting for the things that she believed in. She herself would not have harmed a fly. And I'm deeply, deeply upset by the nature of her death.
1: Police in South Africa have arrested a man in connection with the triple murder of a woman and her two children near Bedford. Lead suspect Tasuma Zandile Tasuma, a Zimbabwean national, left the country via Heathrow Airport on a British passport last weekend. Top Boy actor Michael Ward has been found not guilty of rape. The 28-year-old had been accused of two charges of rape and three of sexual assault, but a jury acquitted him on all counts. His solicitor is Hamza Ilyas.
4: It has been 3.5 years since the police started investigating this matter, during which time Michael's life, as well as his successful career, have been put on hold. There has inevitably had a profound impact on him and those closest to him. He looks forward to getting back to doing the work he loves and focusing on the future.
1: Four British people are thought to have died in the Spanish wildfire. Four bodies were found in a burnt-out car which had its steering wheel on the right-hand side. The death toll currently stands at 12, with 32 people missing. And Arthur Ferry's Wimbledon run is over. He's been knocked out at the semi-final stage. That's the latest from Radio News Hub. I'm David Hall.
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1: A generally sunny morning for most places, but cloud with some rain across Scotland. Hot in the west, cooler in the east. Still a high of 33 degrees Celsius.
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5: 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I just popped in to say that if you want to get in touch with me or any of the Wave team, just drop an email to studio@wavewsm.co.uk, or why not send a WhatsApp voice note to 0751 055 9979, and we will be in touch.
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7: Fascinating facts number 13. Around 25% of people in America believe that the sun rotates around the earth. 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

0: 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We got you covered.
1: 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We love to do what's-ons, but here's a little shout-out for some help from right at home, North Somerset.
2: Take the floor.
3: So, we've been running a Sing and Smile session in Yatton for the last year now.
2: Yep.
3: It's the most amazing event. It's just a really chilled morning where we sit around, have a cup of coffee and sing songs. Mm-hmm. And we would love to find a similar space in Weston to be able to set up the same sort of thing. So we're kind of looking for a cafe or somewhere that can just spare us an hour to come and sing.
2: Just to come along and sing.
3: Open to everyone. Obviously, because we tend to run it in the day, it tends to be retired folks and older people, but there is no age limit. Just a really nice, relaxed atmosphere, hosted by Right at Home, so we just need the space. We'll do the rest.
2: Oh, fantastic. Now, there's no particular day that you're looking for this to be done?
3: Or? No, the one we run in Yatton is a Monday morning from 11 till 12.
2: Yeah.
3: So obviously we need to avoid that time, but other than that,
2: it's all good, really.
3: It's all good, yeah.
2: Fabulous.
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0: hello again. Just having a barbecue. Few sausages, burgers, that type of thing. I think it's time for a nice drink, though. Probably would have been better if I wasn't sitting in a car. In a busy street. 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Once again, it's not real. 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
1: Police are questioning a 26-year-old man on suspicion of the murder of Anne Widdecombe. The 78-year-old was found dead at her home on Dartmoor with serious injuries. Matt Longman is Assistant Chief Constable at Devon and Cornwall Police.
2: Detectives from the Force Major Crime Investigation Team have launched a murder investigation and are conducting extensive inquiries into the circumstances surrounding Miss Widdecombe's death. While we work closely with our partners and consulted counter-terrorism policing as part of our initial inquiries, the incident is not being treated as terrorism.
1: The news has sent shockwaves through Westminster. Prime Minister Sir Keir Starmer says he's deeply saddened.
3: This is really shocking news. And my thoughts, I think all of our thoughts, will be with the family and friends of Anne Widdecombe at this awful time for them. Anne was a distinguished politician over many, many years with many achievements. And it's a huge, huge loss.
1: And the world of showbiz has been paying tribute. Her Strictly Dance partner, Anton DeBeck, says he's devastated. Next, the suspect in the triple murder of a woman and her two children near Bedford's been arrested in South Africa. Tasuma Zandile Tasuma, a Zimbabwean national, had fled the country last weekend via Heathrow Airport on a British passport. Two brothers have been jailed for life after a spree of violent robberies targeting gay men. Michael and Anthony Stewart killed civil servant Anthony Littler in May 1984. Mrs. Justice Cutts says it's a tragic case.
4: For over 42 years, none of Mr. Littler's family knew what had happened to him. Their grief was made all the worse for the fact that those who killed him had not been brought to justice. I recognise how difficult that must have been, and that any sentence I pass today can never recompense those who loved him for their loss.
1: And Prince Harry, his wife Meghan, and their children Prince Archie and Princess Lilibet have visited King Charles and Queen Camilla. Buckingham Palace has confirmed the King and Queen hosted the family at Highgrove House. That's the latest from Radio News Hub. I'm David Hall.
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1: A generally sunny morning for most places, but cloud with some rain across Scotland. Hot in the west, cooler in the east. Still a high of 33 degrees Celsius.
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1: Hi there, it's Harry from Wave Community Radio. I recently went down to Clarence Park Bowling Club and managed to catch up with Jane. Jane was telling us all about the details about getting involved with the club. So if you're interested, listen in.
2: Good morning, my name is Jane Sansom. I'm the secretary of Clarence Bowling Club, and I've been here now 3 years. As secretary, I sort of get involved in sending out information and keeping the members and the committee informed of what's going on.
3: So, yourself, avid bowler, you seem to be going around sort of ushering people into certain areas today on the open day, but what's your side for bowling?
2: Well, I've been bowling for about 15 years. So, yes, I'm an avid bowler. I bowl indoors as well as outdoors during the summer. I'm ushering people around, trying to make sure everyone gets introduced to members of the club so they can find out how friendly it is and how welcoming, because we don't mind if you come and join as a bowler, whether it's outdoors or indoors, if you'd like a snooker player or social. We would just love people to come and join Clarence Bowling Club because we feel we are one of the friendly clubs in Weston Supermare.
3: That's fair enough. And how did you get involved in the side of bowling?
2: Initially, some years ago, there was an advert in the local paper advertising indoor bowling training. Well, my husband had always been a footballer and he said, right, well, let's do this. It's something we can do together. So we joined indoors, say 15 years ago, and from there we progressed outdoors. Generally though, when you're bowling, you very rarely put couples together in a match because they do tend to niggle each other, so we go to the same match, which we might play in different teams.
3: If people want to get involved outside of the open day, how can they get in touch with you?
2: You can come in what they call pay and play. So you don't need to be a member. And what we will be advertising is a mobile number. And if you ring up and talk to the person and say what day you want to come and what hour, we will come down and open up, lend you the equipment. And for that, you pay £5 a session.
3: Oh, okay.
2: And now a session can run from up to 2 hours.
3: Yeah.
2: And that way it's open to...

0: evenings because lots of people who work can't come here during the day. And we would love to attract the working population of Western Supermare.
1: Yep.
0: So weekends, special evenings, when the evenings at this club are lovely. It's so quiet and it's the perfect time to play bowls.
2: So there you go, directly from Jane down at Clarence Park Bowling Club. For more information, check them out on social media, or alternatively, by all means, you can welcome to email us, studio@wavewsm.co.uk. And if you've got a what's on, a local group, or something that you would like us to help you out with in terms of spreading that message, just get in touch. Right, let's get back to it. I won't interrupt you anymore.
3: This is Wave.

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1: Police are questioning a 26-year-old man on suspicion of the murder of Anne Widdecombe. The 78-year-old was found dead at her home on Dartmoor with serious injuries. Matt Longman is Assistant Chief Constable at Devon and Cornwall Police.
2: Detectives from the Force Major Crime Investigation Team have launched a murder investigation and are conducting extensive inquiries into the circumstances surrounding Miss Widdecombe's death. While we work closely with our partners and have consulted counter-terrorism policing as part of our initial inquiries, the incident is not being treated as terrorism.
1: The news has sent shockwaves through Westminster. Prime Minister Sir Keir Starmer says he's deeply saddened.
3: This is really shocking news. And my thoughts, I think all of our thoughts, will be with the family and friends of Anne Widdecombe at this awful time for them. Anne was a distinguished politician over many, many years with many achievements. And it's a huge, huge loss.
1: And the world of showbiz has been paying tribute. Her Strictly dance partner, Anton Dubek, says he's devastated. Next, the suspect in the triple murder of a woman and her two children near Bedford's been arrested in South Africa. Tasuma Zandile Tasuma, a Zimbabwean national, had fled the country last weekend via Heathrow Airport on a British passport. Two brothers have been jailed for life after a spree of violent robberies targeting gay men. Michael and Anthony Stewart killed civil servant Anthony Littler in May 1984. Mrs. Justice Cutt says it's a tragic case.
4: For over 42 years, none of Mr. Littler's family knew what had happened to him. Their grief was made all the worse for the fact that those who killed him had not been brought to justice. I recognise how difficult that must have been, and that any sentence I pass today can never recompense those who loved him for their loss.
1: And Prince Harry, his wife Meghan, and their children Prince Archie and Princess Lilibet have visited King Charles and Queen Camilla. Buckingham Palace has confirmed the King and Queen hosted the family at Highgrove House. That's the latest from Radio News Hub. I'm David Hall.
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1: A generally sunny morning for most places, but cloud with some rain across Scotland. Hot in the west, cooler in the east. Still a high of 33 degrees Celsius.
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3: There are two types of drive you can have on the motorway. 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The difference is just a few little changes. 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So we all feel a little less and a lot more National Highways.
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7: 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Jaffa cakes are clearly a biscuit. Prove me wrong. One more.

0: 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We got you covered.
1: 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We love to do what's ons, but here's a little shout out for some help from right at home, North Somerset.
2: Take the floor.
3: So, we've been running a Sing and Smile session in Yatton for the last year now.
2: Yep.
3: It's the most amazing event. It's just a really chilled morning where we sit around, have a cup of coffee and sing songs. Mm-hmm. And we would love to find a similar space in Weston to be able to set up the same sort of thing. So we're kind of looking for a cafe or somewhere that can just spare us an hour to come and sing.
2: Just come along and sing.
3: Open to everyone. Obviously, because we tend to run it in the day, it tends to be retired folks and older people, but there is no age limit. Just a really nice, relaxed atmosphere, hosted by Right at Home, so we just need the space. We'll do the rest.
2: Oh, fantastic. Now, there's no particular day that you're looking for this to be done?
3: Or? No, the one we run in Yatton is a Monday morning from 11 till 12.
2: Yeah.
3: So obviously we need to avoid that time, but other than that,
2: it's all good, really.
3: It's all good, yeah.
2: Fabulous.
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0: 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At the racetrack. In the shower. 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
1: A 26-year-old man is in custody for questioning after being arrested on suspicion of murdering former MP and MEP Anne Widdecombe. Johnny Holmes has more.
2: The ex-Tory prisons minister was found dead at her home in Hayter on Dartmoor on Thursday after sustaining serious injuries. Miss Widdecombe, who was 78, later became a Brexit Party MEP and subsequently a Reform UK spokeswoman. Police say the case of her death isn't being treated as terrorism, and there's no information at this time to suggest it was a politically motivated crime.
1: The US has demanded Iran must publicly state the Strait of Hormuz is open and that ships using the vital waterway will not be attacked. It comes after Donald Trump said the US has agreed to continue talks with Iran following recent clashes, but stressed in no uncertain terms that the ceasefire was over. Health officials have raised concerns over the low numbers of people in their 50s taking part in bowel cancer screening. It comes as figures suggest a little over half of 54-year-olds completed at-home testing kits last year. As England prepare for their crucial World Cup quarter-final, Radio News Hub has been speaking to John Stones' father. Stones is having a great tournament so far and went viral earlier this week in a clip from the dressing room after the Mexico match. Peter Stones says he's hoping for another good result tonight.
3: It's a lovely, fast, open play from end to end. None of this feigned injury, it spoils the game. And we have some really good officials who let the game flow. I think that we can do it, and I think we've got some players in there who can upset Norway. I'm looking forward to a really good game with a win.
1: And Pitbull has set the Guinness World Record for the largest gathering of people wearing bald caps. The Latin hip-hop artist was recognised with the achievement after 22,141 fans were counted wearing the caps at his headline set in Hyde Park. That's the latest from Radio News Hub. I'm Holly Hughes.
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1: Widespread sunshine across much of the UK today, but the risk of low cloud in some parts. Staying breezy and hot as the heatwave continues with highs of 33 degrees Celsius.
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4: 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We are Wave.
5: Astrology is a load of nonsense, and I don't believe in any of it. I mean, I'm a Sagittarius, and it says that I'm sceptical. 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

0: Mix.
1: Want to know what's happening in and around Weston? 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
2: Hi there, it's Harry from Wave Community Radio. I recently went down to Clarence Park Bowling Club and managed to catch up with Jane. Jane was telling us all about the details about getting involved with the club. So if you're interested, listen in.
3: Good morning, my name is Jane Sansom. I'm the secretary of Clarence Bowling Club, and I've been here now 3 years. As secretary, I sort of get involved in sending out information and keeping the members and the committee informed of what's going on.
4: So, yourself, avid bowler, you seem to be going around sort of ushering people into certain areas today on the open day, but what's your side of the bowling?
3: Well, I've been bowling for about 15 years. So, yes, I'm an avid bowler. I bowl indoors as well as outdoors during the summer. I'm ushering people around, trying to make sure everyone gets introduced to members of the club so they can find out how friendly it is and how welcoming, because we don't mind if you come and join as a bowler, whether it's outdoors or indoors, if you'd like a snooker player or social. We would just love people to come and join Clarence Bowling Club because we feel we are one of the friendly clubs in Weston Supermare.
4: That's fair enough. And how did you get involved in the side of bowling?
3: Initially, some years ago, there was an advert in the local paper advertising indoor bowling training. Well, my husband had always been a footballer, and he said, right, well, let's do this. It's something we can do together. So we joined indoors, say, 15 years ago, and from there we progressed outdoors. Generally, though, when you're bowling, you very rarely put couples together in a match because they do tend to niggle each other. So we go to the same match, which we might play in different teams.
4: If people want to get involved outside of the open day, how can they get in touch with you?
3: You can come in what they call pay and play. So you don't need to be a member. And what we will be advertising is a mobile number. And if you ring up and talk to the person and say what day you want to come and what hour, we will come down and open up, lend you the equipment, and for that you pay £5 a session.
4: Oh, okay.
3: Now a session can run from up to 2 hours.
4: Yeah.
3: And that way it's open to evenings because lots of people who work can't come here during the day. And we would love to attract the working population of Weston Supermare.
4: Yep.
3: So weekends, especially evenings, when the evenings at this club are lovely. It's so quiet and it's the perfect time to play bowls.
2: So there you go, directly from Jane down at Clarence Park Bowling Club. For more information, check them out on social media, or alternatively, by all means, you can welcome to email us, studio@wavewsm.co.uk. And if you've got a what's on, a local group, or something that you would like us to help you out with in terms of spreading that message, just get in touch. Right, let's get back to it. I'll win.

0: Karl Feinstein, der Preis München, Edmund Dallas Klassen. Sieben im Alter von Edmund Dallas.
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1: A man who was arrested on suspicion of murdering former MP and MEP Anne Widdecombe has been released from custody and is no longer part of the investigation. Johnny Holmes has more.
2: Miss Widdecombe was 78 when she was found dead at her home in Hayter on Dartmoor on Thursday. Devon and Cornwall police say her death isn't being treated as suspicious at this time. The ex-Tory prisons minister had later become a Brexit Party MEP and a Reform UK spokeswoman. She also starred in Strictly Come Dancing and Celebrity Big Brother.
1: Donald Trump has warned Iran against any plans to assassinate him, telling Tehran that the US Army would completely decimate and destroy all areas of the country in retaliation. His comments come after the funeral of Iran's late supreme leader saw open calls for Mr. Trump's death. The UK's heatwave is set to continue today as temperatures reach the 30s. The London Fire Brigade has urged people not to use disposable barbecues over the weekend over fears of the dry heat leading to fires. Meanwhile, the Metropolitan Police is worried about excessive calls with England's World Cup match tonight. Dennis Fernando is from Friends of the Earth.
3: We need more than sunscreen to deal with this. We need tougher government action. And one of the things that needs to happen is that we need faster action to cut emissions that are driving the climate crisis.
1: John Stone's dad says he's pleased his son is helping him keep morale high in the England camp. Earlier this week, a clip of Stone's dancing in the changing room went viral on social media. Speaking to Radio News Hub, Peter Stone says he's proud of his son.
4: It was good for him to have a bit of a release, because I know they're all together, so they all have a bit of fun, so they all know what to expect from each other. And John's, he sort of likes to help and lighten things up. The personality and the camaraderie, it means a lot to them.
1: And the Guinness World Record for the largest gathering of people wearing bald caps has been made at Pitbull's BST set in Hyde Park. That's the latest from Radio News Hub. I'm Holly Hughes.
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1: Widespread sunshine across much of the UK today, but the risk of low cloud in some parts. Staying breezy and hot as the heatwave continues with highs of 33 degrees Celsius.
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1: Oh, hello again. Just having a barbecue. Few sausages, burgers, that type of thing. 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In a busy street. 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
3: 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And here's Nikki, driving off for a morning coffee. You know the drill, Nikki. Allow at least 1.5 metres when overtaking cyclists, or more if driving over 30 miles per hour. And for horse riders, like Joe on Daisy here, slow down to under 10 miles per hour and allow at least 2 metres. 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
5: According to Katie Melua, there are 9 million bicycles in Beijing. Though with a current number of 12 million people, we think she may have miscounted. Reports say there are actually more likely to be 13 million. Sorry, Katie, had to check.

0: 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We got you covered.
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2: Take the floor.
3: So, we've been running a Sing and Smile session in Yatton for the last year now.
2: Yep.
3: It's the most amazing event. It's just a really chilled morning where we sit around, have a cup of coffee and sing songs. Mm-hmm. And we would love to find a similar space in Weston to be able to set up the same sort of thing. So we're kind of looking for a cafe or somewhere that can just spare us an hour to come and sing.
2: Just to come along and sing.
3: Open to everyone. Obviously, because we tend to run it in the day, it tends to be retired folks and older people, but there is no age limit. Just a really nice, relaxed atmosphere, hosted by Right at Home, so we just need the space. We'll do the rest.
2: Oh, fantastic. Now, there's no particular day that you're looking for this to be done?
3: Or? No. The one we run in Yatton is a Monday morning from 11 till 12.
2: Yeah.
3: So, obviously, we need to avoid that time, but other than that,
2: it's all good, really.
3: It's all good, yeah.
2: Fabulous.
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0: Greetings, tis I, Dominic Diamond, speaking to you from the 90s. Life is like a video game. One moment you're tearing through it like a hedgehog in blue sneakers, then out of nowhere, you're stung by a giant wasp.
1: Game over.
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10: 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Number 6. The distance from the Grand Pier entrance to the centre of the Italian Gardens is identical to the distance from the centre of the Italian Gardens to the entrance of the Grand Pier. You're now better for knowing that. This is Wave.

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1: A 26-year-old man has now been released after being arrested on suspicion of murdering former MP and MEP Anne Widdecombe. Johnny Holmes has more.
2: The ex-Tory prisons minister was found dead at her home in Hayter on Dartmoor on Thursday after sustaining serious injuries. Miss Widdecombe, who was 78, later became a Brexit Party MEP and subsequently a Reform UK spokeswoman. She also found fame outside of politics after starring in Strictly Come Dancing and Celebrity Big Brother. Police say the case of her death isn't being treated as terrorism, and there's no information at this time to suggest it was a politically motivated crime.
1: The US has demanded Iran must publicly state the Strait of Hormuz is open and that ships using the vital waterway will not be attacked. It comes after Donald Trump said the US has agreed to continue talks with Iran following recent clashes, but stressed in no uncertain terms the ceasefire was over. Health officials have raised concerns over the low numbers of people in their 50s taking part in bowel cancer screening. It comes as figures suggest a little over half of 54-year-olds completed at-home testing kits last year. As England prepare for their World Cup quarter-final, John Stones' dad has told Radio News Hub he's hopeful they'll go far. England play against Norway in Miami tonight. John Stones went viral earlier in the week thanks to a video shared from the changing room after the Mexico match. Peter Stones says so far the team have been off to a good start.
3: They did well. They're in good spirits. They work together, look after each other, the players. And then to get through the next round in Mexico, I expected not to lose, but to be a really difficult game that could have gone to the wire with penalties. But it was fantastic. I thought, what a great game that was.
1: And Pitbull has set the Guinness World Record for the largest gathering of people wearing bald caps at his BST headline set in Hyde Park. That's the latest from Radio News Hub. I'm Holly Hughes.
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1: Widespread sunshine across much of the UK today, but the risk of low cloud in some parts. Staying breezy and hot as the heatwave continues with highs of 33 degrees Celsius.
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0: most amazing event. It's just a really chilled morning where we sit around, have a cup of coffee and sing songs. Mm-hmm. And we would love to find a similar space in Weston to be able to set up the same sort of thing. So we're kind of looking for a cafe or somewhere that can just spare us an hour to come and sing.
1: Just come along and sing.
0: Open to everyone. Obviously, because we tend to run it in the day, it tends to be retired folks and older people, but there is no age limit. Just a really nice, relaxed atmosphere hosted by Rights at Home. So we just need the space. We'll do the rest.
1: Oh, fantastic. Now, there's no particular day that you're looking for this to be done? Or?
0: No. The one we run in Yatton is a Monday morning from 11 till 12.
1: Yeah.
0: So obviously we need to avoid that time. But other than that,
1: it's all good, really.
0: It's all good, yeah.
1: Fabulous.
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1: A man who was arrested on suspicion of murdering former MP and MEP Anne Widdecombe has been released from custody. Johnny Holmes has more.
2: Miss Widdecombe was 78 when she was found dead at her home in Hayter on Dartmoor on Thursday. Devon and Cornwall police say her death isn't being treated as suspicious at this time. The ex-Tory prisons minister had later become a Brexit Party MEP. She also starred in Strictly Come Dancing and Celebrity Big Brother. A 26-year-old man was arrested on suspicion of murder in connection with her death, and police say he is no longer a part of the investigation.
1: US President Donald Trump has threatened Iran after open calls for his killing at the funeral of their supreme leader. Mr. Trump made the comments on his Truth Social after senior US officials demanded that Iran make a public statement. The raise in employers' national insurance is costing the average business over £1,000 per worker every year. That's according to research commissioned by the SNP. They're calling for expected Prime Minister Andy Burnham to reverse the rise in NI to help with the cost of living crisis. But Pranesh Narayanan from the IPPR says that's not the solution.
3: The increase in national insurance announced by Rachel Reeves at the first budget was substantial, but I don't think it's the driving force behind what we see around unemployment, particularly youth unemployment.
1: And as England prepare for their crucial World Cup quarterfinal, Radio News Hub has been speaking to John Stones' father. Stones went viral earlier this week in a clip from the dressing room after the Mexico match. Peter Stones now says he's hoping for another good result tonight.
4: It's a lovely, fast, open play from end to end. None of this feigned injury. It spoils the game. And we have some really good officials who let the game flow. I think that we can do it, and I think we've got some players in there who can upset Norway. I'm looking forward to a really good game.
1: That's the latest from Radio News Hub. I'm Holly Hughes.
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1: Widespread sunshine across much of the UK today, but the risk of low cloud in some parts. Staying breezy and hot as the heatwave continues with highs of 33 degrees Celsius.
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6: True or false, number four. 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True or false? 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There's only one part, and that's your teeth. You now know. 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

0: 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We got you covered.
1: Hi there, it's Harry from Wave Community Radio. I recently went down to Clarence Park Bowling Club and managed to catch up with Jane. Jane was telling us all about the details about getting involved with the club. So if you're interested, listen in.
2: Good morning, my name is Jane Sansom. I'm the secretary of Clarence Bowling Club, and I've been here now 3 years. As secretary, I sort of get involved in

0: as well as outdoors during the summer. I'm ushering people around, trying to make sure everyone gets introduced to members of the club so they can find out how friendly it is and how welcoming, because we don't mind if you come and join as a bowler, whether it's outdoors or indoors, if you'd like a snooker player or social. We would just love people to come and join Currents Bowling Club, because we feel we are one of the friendly clubs in Western Supermare.
1: That's fair enough. And how did you get involved in the side of bowling?
0: Initially, some years ago, there was an advert in the local paper advertising indoor bowling training. Well, my husband had always been a footballer, and he said, right, well, let's do this. It's something we can do together. So we joined indoors, say, 15 years ago, and from there we progressed outdoors. Generally, though, when you're bowling, you very rarely put couples together in a match, because they do tend to niggle each other. So, so we go to the same match, which we might play in different teams.
1: If people want to get involved outside of the open day, how can they get in touch with you?
0: You can come in what they call pay and play. So you don't need to be a member. And what we will be advertising is a mobile number. And if you ring up and talk to the person and say what day you want to come and what hour, we will come down and open up, lend you the equipment, and for that you pay £5 a session.
1: Oh, okay.
0: And now a session can run from up to 2 hours.
1: Yeah.
0: And that way it's open to evenings, because lots of people who work can't come here during the day. And we would love to attract the working population of Western Supermare.
1: Yeah.
0: So weekends, especially evenings, when the evenings at this club are lovely. It's so quiet and it's the perfect time to play bowls.
2: So there you go, directly from Jane down at Clarence Park Bowling Club. For more information, check them out on social media, or alternatively, by all means, you can welcome to email us, studio@wavewsm.co.uk. 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Right, let's get back to it. I won't interrupt you anymore.
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0: 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At the racetrack. In the shower. Oops, sorry. 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
2: 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And here's Nikki, driving off for a morning coffee. 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
5: 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How are things for you today? Earlier I burned 2,000 calories. That's the last time I leave brownies in the oven while I nap.

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1: A man arrested on suspicion of murdering former MP and MEP Anne Widdecombe has been released from custody. It comes after the ex-Tory prisons minister was found dead at her home in Hayter on Dartmoor after sustaining serious injuries. Reform UK leader Nigel Farage says he's devastated.
2: I was expecting to see her in Clacton over the course of the next few days. Sadly, that is not going to happen. Rest in peace, Anne. Remarkable, principled woman. And a truly dreadful way to die.
1: Donald Trump has warned Iran against any plans to assassinate him, telling Tehran that the US Army would completely decimate and destroy all areas of the country in retaliation. His comments come after the funeral of Iran's late supreme leader saw open calls for Mr. Trump's death. The SNP is calling on Andy Burnham to reverse the employer's national insurance rise should he come into power. They argue it would raise living standards and prevent further unemployment. But Pranesh Narayanan from the IPPR says that's not the solution to the cost of living crisis.
3: I don't think it's a reasonable proposal to cut national insurance at this point. I'm not sure it will solve the problem. I think it will also then create more problems.
1: It comes after research commissioned by the SNP found the Chancellor's decision to raise employers' national insurance is costing the average business more than £1,000 per worker every year. England take on Norway tonight at the World Cup quarterfinals in Miami. England's Nico O'Reilly is teammates with Erling Haaland at Man City. He says they know the threat he poses.
4: Keeping Erling quiet, it gives us a real chance to win the game. Obviously, we know the threat he can cause. Unbelievable striker, world class, and he showed that throughout the tournament, scoring every game he's played in. But yeah, no, I think we're mainly focusing on ourselves and focusing on our game rather than his.
1: Kickoff in the UK is at 10 p.m. And the Guinness World Record for the largest gathering of people wearing bald caps has been made at Pitbull's BST set in Hyde Park. That's the latest from Radio News Hub. I'm Holly Hughes.
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1: Rather cloudy with showery rain across some parts, but generally sunny elsewhere as the heatwave continues across England and Wales. Slight breeze in other areas and highs of 33 degrees.
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1: Oh, hello again. 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Few sausages, burgers, that type of thing. 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In a busy street. 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

0: 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We got you covered.
1: Hi there, it's Harry from Wave Community Radio. I recently went down to Clarence Park Bowling Club and managed to catch up with Jane. Jane was telling us all about the details about getting involved with the club. So if you're interested, listen in.
2: Good morning, my name is Jane Sansom. I'm the secretary of Clarence Bowling Club, and I've been here now 3 years. As secretary, I sort of get involved in sending out information and keeping the members and the committee informed of what's going on.
3: So, yourself, avid bowler, you seem to be going around sort of ushering people into certain areas today on the open day, but what's your side of the bowling?
2: Well, I've been bowling for about 15 years. So, yes, I'm an avid bowler. I bowl indoors as well as outdoors during the summer. I'm ushering people around, trying to make sure everyone gets introduced to members of the club,

0: the side of bowling?
1: Initially, some years ago, there was an advert in the local paper advertising indoor bowling training. Well, my husband had always been a footballer, and he said, right, well, let's do this. It's something we can do together. So we joined indoors, say, 15 years ago, and from there we progressed outdoors. Generally, though, when you're bowling, you very rarely put couples together in a match because they do tend to niggle each other. So we go to the same match, which we might play in different teams.
0: If people want to get involved outside of the open day, how can they get in touch with you?
1: Right, you can come in what they call pay and play. So you don't need to be a member. And what we will be advertising is a mobile number. And if you ring up and talk to the person and say what day you want to come and what hour, we will come down and open up, then do the equipment, and for that you pay £5 a session.
0: Oh, okay.
1: And now a session can run from up to 2 hours.
0: Yeah.
1: And that way it's open to evenings, because lots of people who work can't come here during the day. And we would love to attract the working population of Western Supermare.
0: Yep.
1: So weekends, especially evenings, when the evenings at this club are lovely. It's so quiet and it's the perfect time to play bowls.
2: So there you go, directly from Jane down at Clarence Park Bowling Club. 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Right, let's get back to it. I won't interrupt you anymore.
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2: There are two types of drive you can have on the motorway. 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

problem that I can't fix. 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
1: An 18-year-old man has died at a reservoir in Greater Manchester. Police found the man unresponsive in the water at Doveston Reservoir in Oldham, and he was pronounced dead at the scene. Inquiries are ongoing, and police are warning about the dangers of open water swimming in the heat. A 26-year-old man arrested on suspicion of murdering former MP and MEP Anne Widdecombe has been released from custody and is no longer part of the investigation. The ex-Tory prisons minister was found dead at her home in Hayter-on-Dartmoor on Thursday after sustaining serious injuries. US President Donald Trump has threatened Iran after open calls for his killing at the funeral of their supreme leader. Mr. Trump made the comments on his Truth Social after senior US officials demanded that Iran make a public statement. The raise in employers' national insurance is costing the average business over £1,000 per worker per year. That's according to research commissioned by the SNP. They're calling for expected Prime Minister Andy Burnham to reverse the rise in NI to help with the cost of living crisis. But Pranesh Narayanan from the IPPR says that's not the solution.
2: The increase in national insurance announced by Rachel Reeves at the first budget was substantial, but I don't think it's the driving force behind what we see around unemployment, particularly youth unemployment.
1: And England fans will be able to stay in the pub until after tonight's game with Norway is over. The government say pubs can stay open until 30 minutes after the final whistle has blown, even if there's a delayed start. England's Nico O'Reilly says despite being the favourites to win, the team know it won't be an easy match.
3: Yeah, of course they've done very well creating history. They've had a great tournament and we know they're a good team. With excellent players all around the pitch. And yeah, I don't think we really focus on favourites and who's better at this, who's better at that. We just go into the game with a game plan and we try to stick to it and try and win the game.
1: That's the latest from Radio News Hub. I'm Holly Hughes.
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1: Rather cloudy with showery rain across some parts, but generally sunny elsewhere as the heatwave continues across England and Wales. Slight breeze in other areas and highs of 33 degrees.
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0: Shakin' Stevens and the late Bonnie Tyler, and a rocking good way to mess around and fall in love. Well, welcome to the show. We are back for another week of lots of great music. We got The Wheel, we got a brand new film track on there. I've chosen a soundtrack for, I'm not sure if this film overtures that I had downlisted as on the wheel or not, but so we could do a soundtrack this week. Maybe it will come up, who knows. We got a decade selection. Well, I haven't chosen the songs yet. I'll do that while the music's playing, so I can't give you any clues. I can tell you that we're going back to 1986 on the Retro Top 5 Rewind, and the songs that you'll hear would be 40 years old, believe it or not. Where does the time go? It goes so fast. In a blink of an eye, 40 years has gone. Worrying, really, isn't it? Anyway, what else we got? We got Heritage Chart Top 5. Will we have a new number 1? Will there be new entries? Well, stay tuned in the second hour for that. And as we play Bonnie Tyler, I'm going to play a few Bonnie Tyler tracks, if you don't mind. She passed away on was announced on Thursday, and last time we heard, she was in an induced coma, and having come out of that, she hadn't been herself, and hadn't really recovered from that problem, possibly. There's a great back track of tunes that we're going to try and squeeze in today. And one track that was originally recorded by her, but it didn't make a massive hit, but it did for Tina Turner. So we'll be playing that one as well. So stick around for the next couple of hours, won't you? Me, you, and a load of tunes.
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0: And I think we can play this one. This is Tom Cochran, and Life is a Highway. You probably hear it on ITV quite a lot, with all the footage from the World Cup.

Sound of Tom Cochran there, and Life is a Highway. Well, it's time for the wheel then. So to recap what we got for rock, we got The Who and Behind Blue Eyes. What's gone wrong here? Something's gone wrong here. I'm missing out my thing. How weird. I think it's blues, isn't it, that we had? I'm just amending the wheel while I'm speaking. Right, I think that's it. For blues, we've got Jack Savarate, Katie Tunstall, Tempting Fate. For country, we got Glenn Campbell.

soundtrack, as I said, is Kenny Loggins and Danger Zone. Let's give it a spin. Hopefully it's going to work. Come on. Here we go. Well, that sounds working. Ooh. It's landed. Guess what? It's landed on. It's landed on TV themes. Which means I can play this great TV theme tune from Terry and June.

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2: 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I'll play this tune because this week, back 30 years ago, the Spice Girls released this track.

Three good reasons there from Shawaddy Waddy. I'm sure that's going to climb the Heritage chart, and we will surely be playing those songs, or that song soon, in the top five. Right, which means we're going to go back in a short while to 1986 on the Retro Top 5 Rewind. And can you remember what were the top five songs this very week? We will be doing that after this new track. No, I'll try this one. This is Foreigner and Hot Blooded. And then the Retro Top 5 Rewind on the Mark Waits Radio Show.

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0: So who was that?
2: Number 5.
0: Well, it was two lads called George and Andrew, a Wham, and this is The Edge of Heaven.

Wham, the Edge of Heaven at number 5, and at number 4, it's Owen Paul.

0: My favourite wasting time from Owen Port, number 4 back in 1986 this very week. And Sly Fox, Let's Go All the Way, was at this week's number.
1: Number 3.
0: He says, go on, play. Thank you.

Sly Fox at number three, Let's Go All the Way. And Rod Stewart, Every Beat of My Heart, was this week's number two. In 1986.

0: Rod Stewart at number two in 1986. So who was that?
1: Number one.
0: Well, you can hear the beginning in the background. It's Madonna, Papa Don't Preach, number one, 1986.

0: 40 years ago. Number one, Madonna, Papa Don't Preach. Where should we be heading next week? Well, you have to tune in next week to find out where we will be heading and which you have chosen. So we got a great Northern Soul track coming up very, very shortly.
1: This is Lady Gaga.
2: Hi, everybody. This is Tom Jones.
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0: And these are the Sacred Souls and a track called Running Away. Enjoy.

There you go, Phil Upchurch and You Can't Sit Down, part one. And this song is climbing up the Heritage chart. Maybe it might be in the top five. You never know. But I'm going to play this extended mix anyway from Pete Hammond. This is The Fizz and A Crazy Shot in the Dark.

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1: An 18-year-old man has died at a reservoir in Greater Manchester. Police found the man unresponsive in the water at Doveston Reservoir in Oldham, and he was pronounced dead at the scene. Inquiries are ongoing, and police are warning about the dangers of open water swimming in the heat. A 26-year-old man arrested on suspicion of murdering former MP and MEP Anne Widdecombe has been released from custody and is no longer part of the investigation. The ex-Tory prisons minister was found dead at her home in Hayter-on-Dartmoor on Thursday after sustaining serious injuries. US President Donald Trump has threatened Iran after open calls for his killing at the funeral of their supreme leader. Mr. Trump made the comments on his Truth Social after senior US officials demanded that Iran make a public statement. The raise in employers' national insurance is costing the average business over £1,000 per worker per year. That's according to research commissioned by the SNP. They're calling for expected Prime Minister Andy Burnham to reverse the rise in NI to help with the cost of living crisis. But Pranesh Narayanan from the IPPR says that's not the solution.
2: The increase in national insurance announced by Rachel Reeves at the first budget was substantial, but I don't think it's the driving force behind what we see around unemployment, particularly youth unemployment.
1: And England fans will be able to stay in the pub until after tonight's game with Norway is over. The government say pubs can stay open until 30 minutes after the final whistle has blown, even if there's a delayed start. England's Nico O'Reilly says despite being the favourites to win, the team know it won't be an easy match.
3: Yeah, of course, they've done very well creating history. They've had a great tournament and we know they're a good team. With excellent players all around the pitch. And yeah, I don't think we really focus on favourites and who's better at this, who's better at that. We just go into the game with a game plan and we try to stick to it and try and win the game.
1: That's the latest from Radio News Hub. I'm Holly Hughes.
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1: Rather cloudy with showery rain across some parts, but generally sunny elsewhere as the heatwave continues across England and Wales. Slight breeze in other areas and highs of 33 degrees.
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0: Great songs there. Starting the second hour of the show from Bonnie Tyler. You heard Lost in France. It's a heartache. Or in Noel Edmonds' terms, it's a hard egg. And Holding Out for a Hero. And we'll have a couple of more tracks from Bonnie Tyler later on in the show. In the meantime, I was going to play another song, but I think we'll go straight into it. I think we should do the Heritage Chart Top 5, if you don't mind. I'm sure you don't mind, will you? Okay, let's do it, shall we? So if you haven't got it already, the Heritage Chart is all about heritage artists that don't get the airplay they deserve, i.e., you know, on the news national stations like Radio 2, they don't want to hear 80s legends singing new songs. They don't want to hear brand new tracks from Haircut 100 or Paul McCartney. Well, they do Paul McCartney, which is a bit odd, but there you go. Seems the only the few get through, but you can choose who you want at heritagechart.co.uk. Click on the vote button and then select the songs you want to see climb up the charts and into that positions, and even the top number one. But who is that this week's
1: number five?
0: It's a group called Lake, and this is Wish I Was a Sailor.

0: The Lake at number 5, Paul McCartney, Ringo Starr, Home to Us. It's this week's.
1: Number 4.

0: Paul McCartney, Ringo Starr, Home to Us, number 4. And as I said earlier, A Crazy Shot in the Dark has gone into the top 5 at this week's number.
1: Number 3.

0: So Rick Astley climbs to number 2 in the Heritage chart this week, which means there's a brand new number 1, and it comes from the Rolling Stones, and it's In the Stars.
1: Number 1.

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0: Dodgy. Was that good enough? There you go, a little pun there. Right, it's time for our decade selection. Not going to give you any clues whatsoever because it'll give it away if I tell you what the decade is. So it's obviously it's got end in the zero, isn't it? Otherwise, I wouldn't have said it. So we start off with the jingle, won't we?
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0: We'll start off with Harry Styles, shall we? Tastes like

0: Rain on Me with Ariana Grande and Lady Gaga. And this one, Secrets from Regard and Ray. So what was the decade? The decade was the 20s. 2020, to be precise. That's what you were looking for. That's why didn't you give me any clues. And we'll do it all again in next week's show. In the meantime, I'm going to play you another couple of tracks now from Bonnie Tyler. This was her last single that was in the Heritage chart. This is called Only Love.
1: Hold on tight, my friend. This doesn't have to be the end.

couple more from Bonnie Tyler. Only Love, and that one, the best. The original. Rest in peace, Bonnie Tyler. Right, we got a couple of, squeeze a couple more songs in. This is Madonna and Lola Leon, and this is called The Test.

Lola Leon and Madonna, and that was called The Test. Well, what do you know? We've come right to the end of the show, which means I got one more song to play. At least. This is Player, Baby Come Back. Enjoy your week, whatever you're doing, and we'll all come together again next time, right here on this station. From me, bye-bye for now.

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1: A young man has died at a reservoir in Greater Manchester as police urge the public to consider the dangers of open water swimming in the heat. Emergency services responded to the incident at Doveston Reservoir in Oldham at around 7 p.m. last night. They found the man unresponsive in the water and he was pronounced dead at the scene. The man, arrested on suspicion of the murder of former MP Anne Widdecombe, has been released from custody. Police say the 26-year-old is no longer part of the investigation. It comes after the 78-year-old ex-Tory prisons minister was found dead with serious injuries at her home in Hayter on Dartmoor. The SNP is calling on Andy Burnham to reverse the employer's national insurance rise should he come into power. They argue it would raise living standards and prevent further unemployment. But Pranesh Narayanan from the IPPR says that's not the solution to the cost of living crisis.
2: I don't think it's a reasonable proposal to cut national insurance at this point. I'm not sure it will solve the problem. I think it will also then create more problems.
1: It comes after research commissioned by the SNP found the Chancellor's decision to raise employers' national insurance is costing the average business more than £1,000 per worker every year. Health officials have raised concerns over the low numbers of people in their 50s taking part in bowel cancer screening. It comes as figures suggest a little over half of 54-year-olds completed at-home testing kits last year, compared to almost three-quarters of people in their 70s. And England captain Harry Kane says it's impossible for him to be compared with Norway star Erling Haaland as the two strikers face off in the World Cup quarterfinal tonight. The crunch clash in Miami has been billed as the battle of the two best strikers in the world. England's Nico O'Reilly says they're feeling positive.
3: Yeah, a lot of confidence. We're confident going into that game. We've got confidence going into this game. We believe in ourselves, trust our abilities, and we go from there.
1: That's the latest from Radio News Hub. I'm Holly Hughes.
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1: The heat wave continues across much of the UK into the afternoon, but seeing cloud along some parts and a gentle breeze. Still feeling hot with highs of 33 degrees Celsius.
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0: It's a beautiful sunny week, isn't it? So we start off with a song like that, Rain Cloud. The Lighthouse Family kicking us off on the Old Gits and Hits show with Chris Criddle, David Southway and John Ford back for another week of conversation when we'll see where it leads. A very good day to you, gentlemen. I hope you've had a good week since we were last together. David, how has your week been?
1: My week was a week. It was 7 days, you know, since we had the last week.
0: Yeah.
1: Very good. That was all right. Apart from the fact I had my COVID injection for this year.
0: Oh, no.
1: And it wiped me out.
0: Huh?
1: Completely wiped me out. So, then I spoke to somebody else and the same thing's happened to them. So I don't know whether it's a different strain of stuff that they're putting into you. But, I'm all right now. Not a problem. Yeah, Chris, yeah. I'm sorry.
0: No, start with me.
1: I'll start with you. Okay. John, how was your week?
0: Oh, it was very nice, thank you. Yeah, we had some friends come stay for the weekend just gone. And then prior to that, I met up with a good old mate of mine and we had some lunch. Went to a carvery, actually.
1: Oh, really? Was it good? Well, I love a carvery. I met up with somebody last week as well. I had a carvery.
0: Did you?
1: Yeah.
0: What was yours like?
1: It was very nice. Yeah, very nice. Good value. Excellent value.
0: Yeah, mine was good as well. And the company was good. The weather was nice. The venue was all right. And the only downside is it would have been nice had we had another friend there.
1: Well, yes, unfortunately, somebody cried off, didn't
0: he? He did, didn't he? Yeah.
1: Because it was us two.
0: It was us two, yeah.
1: Three.
0: Yeah. Mind you, the fact he wasn't there gave us a lot to talk about.
1: It did him.
0: Of course it did.
1: we had a lot to talk about.
0: No, we had a lot to talk about. We didn't really talk about him a lot, to be honest with you. In fact, we were just leaving. Oh, we didn't rip into our friend Chris Criddle.
1: No, which is a shame. He'll be distraught by that.
0: He will be, yes. Yeah.
1: I'm sure he will when we find out.
0: I mean, he's got a bad leg and a bad hand, so I'm sure his ears were burning as well.
1: Yes. And it was another part of his body that he had to go and have checked out. He calls in the RAC, really, to check him over.
0: Yeah. He's like a vintage car, isn't he?
1: Yeah. Well, they keep going, though.
0: Yeah.
1: Whereas Chris just keeps on.
0: Yeah, and on, and on, and on. Chris, how was your last week?
2: Not too bad. Yes, we had a visit to the hospital. We had a weekend away, and we had a cracking time.
0: Good.
1: Oh, was that it? Well done. Oh, well done. That's a result then. That's all right.
0: Yeah. And have you all enjoyed the weather? I mean, because you went away, Chris. I know you're not going to bang on about where you went and what you did. Not. But the weather must have been great when you were away.
2: Absolutely glorious. We had a great time, yeah. Mm. Yeah, a nice little sort of terrace and sat in the sunshine, wandering around in the sun. It's just nice. It's nice to have a good weekend, isn't it?
0: It is. Nice to just get away and forget everything else, isn't it, really, to be honest with you?
1: Yeah, forget the stress. Have
0: you, did you, David? David, did you take advantage of the weather?
1: Always take advantage of the. I try and take advantage of most things.
0: Yes, I heard that.
1: It was all right. Yeah, it was very nice. It's beautiful, and this week is going to be forecast water, war, sunshine as well, isn't it? Until the end of the week.
0: Yeah, and into next week. In fact, the rest of the month is meant to be all right, isn't it?
1: Let's hope. But you know, the problem is about the UK, isn't it? At some stage, it's going to come and bite us in the bum.
0: Yeah.
1: Now, it'll either be that we'll end up with a torrential rain for a week.
0: Yeah.
1: Or it'll be, that we've got a problem there. You can't turn your taps on anywhere.
0: Yeah,
1: true. Because we've got no water. And then, of course, we've got no fuel of the beginning of May, isn't it? Or was it the beginning of June?
0: Beginning of June, I think, problems. Isn't it? Yeah.
1: Unless something sorts itself out. So it's all looking good. So enjoy it while we can.
0: Absolutely, yeah. I mean, I've been emptying my water. My water butts are almost empty now. We haven't had much rain. I need my butts filled because, well, I put some grass seed down on my front lawn because I scarified it and everything. And, I put the seed down. So it needs watering every day. So got to do it.
1: I did the same because we put some stuff on ours and I emptied our two water butts, much to my wife's disgust, actually, to be honest. She said, what'd you do that for? I said, what was I supposed to do?
0: It's cheaper than putting the hose pipe on it, isn't it?
1: Well, that's it. Yeah, so that's it. So same situation, really.
0: Yeah. So we're looking for some rain now, aren't we?
1: We're not looking for any rain whatsoever.
0: Well, we my water butts need filling up. So they
1: might need filling, but you're not having any rain.
0: Okay, fine. How am I going to fill them?
1: You know what happens? You'll end up with the rain, and you'll be complaining. Oh, we just want some sunshine now for the lawn seed I put down.
0: No, I just want it to rain enough to fill up my water butts during the night. That would be good.
1: Oh, well, there we are. Yeah, we can cope with that. We can cope with that. Is it possible to put an order in? Rain overnight.
0: Please. I'll have a word.
1: See what you can do.
0: Chris, you did something very important. We talk about your wedding every week, your forthcoming nuptials on the program, and you didn't pick them up, but you went to and finalised the sizing of your rings, which is good, isn't it?
2: I finally got the ring sized.
0: Yeah.
2: Yeah, which was all right. And they said I had a big ring.
0: And what?
1: I was just thinking, that ties in rather well with your last comment as well. You wanted someone to fill up your butt.
2: Oh, yeah. Listen, before you get it filled up, remember, you need to wash your butt out before you fill it up again.
0: Well, you do, yeah. You need to get rid of all the bugs, don't you?
2: Correct. Absolutely right. Or else you'll be putting some bad stuff on your plants or whatever you're trying to water.
0: Yeah.
2: There you go. Yeah. Tip for the summer.
0: Thank you very much indeed. Have you got that from your gardening expert? Have you?
2: I have from my gardening expert. We were talking about it last week, and yes.
0: So, and what's the best thing to use to clean out your water butt then?
2: Just jump in there and a bit of soap and water like you would do for your shower.
0: Give it a slosh around.
1: Yeah, I'm not sure.
2: That's good old splosh.
0: Yeah, because the algae builds up in there, doesn't it?
2: Yes, it does. Yeah, absolutely right. Yeah. So you can't just leave your butt year after year. You need to make sure it's emptied. Then you clean it out before any more rain gets in there.
0: Okay, fine. Yeah. I very rarely clean ours out, to be honest with you. Because you can't get in the bottom of them, can you? Can't get right down there.
1: No, we don't clean ours either. So there you are. But, of course, it's usually water in there. I suppose maybe it's when it gets
0: dry. There's never not water in there. It's always a bit at the bottom, isn't there? Yeah. Always a bit at the bottom. So that's it. We've all had a good week then.
1: Well, it seems like it, doesn't it? Yeah. So it's all downhill from here on in then, isn't it, for the next 2 hours?
0: It is. Yes. And you're with the old Gits and Hits show.

0: 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Back for another week. Don't forget you can interact with us anytime you like. Just head to our socials, search out the Old Gibson Hit Show. You can email us if you like. It's the Old Gibson Hits, the Old Gits and with an A-N-D, the Old Gibson Hits at gmail.com. And don't forget to check out our podcasts as well. So from wherever you get your podcasts, ours are up there. They're not an hour and a half or 3 hours long or anything like that. They're just short, bite-size, 20 minutes tops, and you can take them wherever you want, on the school run or out for a little jog or whatever. They're just there. They've got a beginning, a middle, and an end. So from wherever you get your podcasts, just search out the Old Gits and Hits.
1: And just remember, as old gits, we do like being taken out.
0: Yes, absolutely.
1: So so if you go to the podcast and you're off somewhere for a few days, take us with you.
0: And we don't mean, when we say taken out, we don't mean like the man attempted to do with Donald Trump over the last weekend to take him out.
1: No, not like that. Just for a couple of trips.
0: Yeah.
1: Now, gotta ask a question now then. So, and I know one of these has just happened.
0: Okay.
1: See that this recent survey.
0: I knew Sergey quite well. Yeah, he was very nice. Yeah, yeah. He advertises that insurance thing on the telly, doesn't he? Compare the meerkats.
1: this recent survey, Britain's biggest everyday annoyances revealed.
0: Yeah.
1: So yeah, did you see this?
0: Yeah.
1: Britain's biggest annoyance. Funny thing is, when I look at the top 10, every one of those annoys me. Every one. But I'm not sure that in no particular order either. So that makes sense. They all annoy me.
0: Mm.
1: So, but I see the one thing, 9% of people, say they get frustrated with people after 5 minutes. 5 minutes? God, I can't last that long before I get frustrated with people. Can you?
0: It depends which people it is, doesn't it?
1: Well, that's what it is. Just people. People, you know, having a conversation or you're introduced to somebody. Can you, if somebody introduces you to somebody, and how long does it take you to think, I'm wasting my time here, I'm not enjoying this? How long does it take?
0: Well, it depends who it is. Like I say, if it's someone who's really interesting and you want to speak with, then probably never. If it's somebody that you don't want to speak with, then 30 seconds, yeah.
1: If you don't know, that's the point. Yeah. You don't know if they've introduced you to them. Well, if you don't know who they are, what they do and whatever. So how long does it take you? Because I say, when they're saying 5 minutes, it takes me 30 seconds to go, I don't want to be standing here, thank you.
0: Mm.
1: And then find a way out. Chris, what about you?
2: I would give people a few minutes.
1: Would you?
2: And after, absolutely right, yeah. And then after that, then you make a, and in fact, you don't judge a book by its cover, do you? That's the thing.
1: Well, if I don't want to read the book, yeah.
2: No, you don't.
1: I do. I look at it and go, I don't
2: give it time.
1: Yeah, no, I don't want to read that book. So I move on.
2: I mean, life isn't too short for that, for goodness sake, because you might find out something interesting.
1: Well, then I might.
2: Someone you may have just passed off as maybe an irritant before now, actually, when you sort of, a few minutes in, you might think, actually, no, they're all right.
1: Yeah, you might do, but you've got to get over that point, haven't you? And I haven't got enough patience to stand around there to wait for that time to see whether or not.
0: Well, it's like a bottle of wine, isn't it? I mean, if someone says, do you want to try this wine? And you know it's dirt cheap and, you know, you've never heard of it before. You're thinking, oh, I don't know, I'm not going to like this. And then you drink it, you go, ugh, that's a bit horrible. And then you drink a bit more. But it has the opposite effect, doesn't it? The more you drink of it, the better it gets.
1: The better it gets.
0: Yes. Yeah. Yes. So it could be the same with people. Next time you see people you think you're not going to be impressed by, then, you know, just keep it going. Keep it going.
1: What I do is ask them, can you buy me a glass of wine? They said, why is that? Because I might like you after.
0: Yeah, you could just say to them, do you know what? You remind me of a really cheap, nasty bottle of wine. The longer you drink it, the better it gets, because the drunker you get and you don't care. So the longer I speak to you, the more I'm not listening and don't care.
1: I like that analogy.
0: Yeah.
1: I like that analogy. Yeah, I'm not sure that's going to go down well too well. But,
0: so what's your top excuse then for making a swift departure from somebody?
1: Sorry, I'll change the subject. So I need to go to the toilet.
0: Okay. Thank
1: you. I'll pop back. And then I always come back and find another part of the room.
0: Yeah. Let me introduce you to David. He probably won't hang around long because he's always wanting the toilet.
1: Yes, that's the easiest way to say it. Oh, I just say I'm going to get a drink. All right, would you like to buy me one? No, thank you.
0: Oh, that's all right. I'll come with you to the bar then.
1: I say, you said, fine, you're going to get them in. Yeah. Hey, that would be a very good idea. Queue jumping's number one.
0: Oh, yeah.
1: Queue jumping.
0: Yeah.
1: You don't seem to get that much these days, do you? You used to get that a lot. You don't seem to get that much these days.
0: No, I think people are afraid, aren't they, that they're going to get clobbered if they queue jump.
1: Yeah. They probably are, yeah. Number two in this list, I don't like this, people chewing loudly when they eat.
0: Yes, I don't like that.
1: And there's the other thing on that as well. When people, some people, when they eat and they speak with their food in their mouth, but then it starts splashing out.
0: Yeah, yeah. Well, you can't help that, can you?
1: Oh, that's terrible though, isn't it? You just think, oh, that's coming right in my direction. I don't want that. It's in my direction.
2: Especially when it goes in your food.
1: Well, yeah, it does. You're absolutely right.
2: I mean, yeah. You don't see it. Then you think, hang about, that at some point I'm going to eat what they've spat out.
1: Hello, I've got enough food on my own plate, but it's coming over as well. So number three, why do people do this now? People playing videos or audio loudly without headphones.
0: Yeah,
2: everyone does that these days. They even speak, they have conversations without headphones. You see people walking along the street, and all they're doing is they're carrying a phone in front of them with the speaker on and trying to have a conversation.
0: Yeah, when did that?
2: The old-fashioned way of shoving it up to your ear hole.
0: When did that become a thing, though? Because you see that a lot, don't you, with people having their phone on loudspeaker?
1: I don't know. It just seems to me crazy. I mean, I can understand having a conversation, because that's the same as having a conversation, isn't it? Walking along the street. You know, I mean, you wouldn't walk along the street and say to somebody, can you speak into this microphone? I'll put my headphones on.
0: Whisper into my ear.
1: Yeah.
0: Well, it's the equivalent, isn't it?
1: Yeah, it is. Yeah. But with so walking along the street, I can understand that, but not with the old music. And there's nothing worse, I think, especially when you're on public transport.
0: And yeah, this is true.
1: There's somebody sitting on the bus or the train next to you, and they've got this music belting out and whatever.
0: It's the equivalent, isn't it? Years ago, when people would get onto a bus or walk down the street with what they used to call a ghetto blaster, big hi-fi thing, you know, on their shoulder.
1: Yeah.
2: But there's going to be a law introduced which will fine people £1,000 if they do it.
1: What? Play music loud?
2: Yeah.
1: The whole point is, who's going to fine them?
2: Well, that's the thing, isn't it? If you're on public transport, it could be a train, it could be a bus or whatever, and they're saying if you do that. You see these signs now on public transport, you know, a polite notice not to do it. But it soon will. I don't think it's law as yet, but it's going through. And there will be £1,000 fine. But who's going to regulate it?
0: Well, exactly. It'll be the same people who regulate the shoplifters who are walking out with loads of stuff every day that we read about. You know, who nicks them? The only people who nick them are the poor employees who then get sacked for doing it.
1: That's absolutely nonsense.
0: There was another one recently, wasn't there?
1: Yeah, there was. It's Morrison's manager, wasn't
0: there?
1: Yeah. Incredible. Yeah. Another thing, and this doesn't annoy me. I said the top 10, I really do. People being late.
0: Yeah, you don't like lateness, yeah.
1: You know, it's okay a minute or 2 minutes or whatever, because you can't necessarily get there bang on time for that. But when people turn up 20 minutes late, sorry, I was held up. You think, 20 minutes? But anyway, that's another for me. Another one. People that walk slowly. Now, hold on. I did say all of the top 10, but I'm not sure about the people that walk slowly. Is that annoying?
0: Well, I suppose if you're walking behind somebody in an airport, or you're trying to get to your train or bus on time, and there's a load of people walking slowly in front of you, just ambling along, but you want to get past them because you're on a bit of a mission to get somewhere, then that can be quite annoying, can't it? I suppose.
1: Well, it's annoying for me only if there's about four or five of them standing in a row, walking along in a row slowly. And you can't get past.
0: It's a bit like you go to the supermarket, isn't it? And you try and get down a particular aisle, and then there's two people there, both with a trolley, facing each other, blocking the whole aisle because they haven't seen each other for a while. And they go, oh, hello, how are you? And they ever start having a chat. But they're just blocking the thing. You try and get past, and they just ignore you.
1: Yeah, they don't seem to think that if I put my trolley next to hers or his...
0: Yeah, or behind the other, like you park on the road, you know?
1: Maybe that's a sign you need in a supermarket.
0: Yeah, yeah, yeah.
1: Please park your trolleys in a single order.
0: Yes, sensibly.
1: And maybe you could have you could put yellow lines, couldn't you, around the aisles?
0: Yeah.
1: Or red lines, like they do at one of the airports.
0: Or you do, as a friend of mine, he was an old boss, actually, years ago. This was a thing on the road, but you could do it in a supermarket. You could say to the two people as you're approaching them, excuse me, in knowing that you're in the bread aisle already, you say, do you know where the bread is, please? And they go, oh, yeah, it's in this aisle. We go, would you mind if I share it with you then? He did the same on the road. There was this guy hogging the road and or trying to get past him, actually. He was Bill's in the front. And this guy was behind trying to get past him and burping his horn and everything. And it was a little country lane. And Bill sort of slowed right down so the guy couldn't pass him anyway. Got out his car, went back to the guy behind. He went, excuse me, mate, is this the A23 or whatever it was? And the guy went, yeah. He said, do you mind if I share it with you? And then got back in his car. The guy stayed behind him then.
1: You'd have to be careful.
0: Yeah, of course.
1: There's so many idiots about now, aren't there?
0: Yeah, yeah.
1: But, if it's too, wouldn't see the funny side of that.
0: Yeah, if it's two old ladies in the supermarket, though, you think you're on safe ground.
1: The head with a baguette.
0: Unless one of them's super grand or something like that, yeah.
1: Super grand with a baguette. Yeah. What else have they got in the top 10? People putting their feet up on public transport.
0: Oh, yeah.
1: Yeah, that's awful, isn't
0: it? And in the cinema.
1: Yes, yeah, and in the cinema. How about people that when you're on public transport and they sit on the seat nearest the aisle and put a bag on the window seat?
0: Yeah.
1: In the hope that somebody is not going to say, can I sit there, please?
0: Yeah, that happens on trains as well, doesn't it?
1: So, yeah, on buses and trains. Yeah, So there we are. How about, people shouting unnecessarily down the phone? That's what Chris was saying. The conversation's on. But yeah, have a conversation. You don't shout to people when you're having a conversation, do you? Maybe they do. So is there anything in particular that doesn't... I'm getting down to the top 10 here.
0: Yes.
1: And there's some... how about this? When a subscription fee unexpectedly comes out of your account.
0: Unexpectedly comes out of your account? It means you haven't subscribed to it, but it comes out of your account.
1: Well, no, you thought you'd cancelled it.
0: Oh, I see what you mean, yeah.
1: I cancelled one only last month. Thought I cancelled it and think, oh, have I sent it? I've done it.
0: What, the magazine still turned up, did it?
1: No, it wasn't the magazine. It wasn't the magazine, no. But then you find out that you're still in there. And you think, oh, I've cancelled that. And you check back and I don't know why, but it didn't get cancelled. Cancel it again.
0: Yeah, these are very clever, these people, aren't they? They don't want
1: they
0: you to.
1: They are, yeah. I suppose you can go on and on, can't you?
0: You can do, yeah. Here's the thing. What is the one thing, never mind about that list, well, it could be on the list, but what is the one thing that really annoys you in life, David?
1: People.
0: Everyone else. You mean you're the only person that you'll put up with yourself?
1: I'll put up with myself. Nobody else will put up with me, but I'll put up with myself. No.
0: Yeah, I can understand that, actually, knowing you. Yeah.
1: No, I think it's a tough question because there's so many things that annoy you. What about you? What about you? Have you got anything in particular that annoys you? Because I told you, most of the top 10
0: Well, there's a lot of things that annoy me, but I'm quite a patient person anyway. So, there is one. The one thing that really annoys me is, and we mentioned it briefly on the show last week, actually, and it is when somebody says to you, hello, how are you doing? And you start telling them, and as soon as you start telling them, they go, oh, wow. My arm hurts as well, and God, you should have seen it. It was, and they go and tell you all about their ailment, or not just an ailment, but whatever it is. They then tell you about them when they've already asked about you, and you haven't even given them an answer. So that's probably the biggest annoying thing for me. So just beware, you two.
1: Yeah, it is.

0: people then. Same as me. You can't know your people. Yes.
1: Yeah. People.
0: Yeah. Yes. People. See, there you go. There's another one. People.
2: So, when you go shopping, Chris, do you expect the supermarket to be emptied for you or something? Like when the king comes to town or something?
1: I don't expect that at all, but I expect to be able to wander around and not be not be held up by people who are just stopping. You know, I'd always believe that I think that people in shopping trolleys in supermarkets should have brake lights and indicators.
2: And a horn.
0: And wing mirrors. So I can see who's coming up behind.
1: Yeah, but they would never check them. It's like driving. They still never check the mirrors when they're driving. That's the sort of people that just stay in the middle lane or the outside lane and just drive and think, I'm just driving this lane because I can.
0: And I think you're absolutely right. I agree with that. And also, the other thing, we've spoken about this before, people who get to a supermarket, they get all the food out in the aisle, you know, in the however they're going to pay for it. And it's gone through the scanner. And then they say that's £46.50. And then they decided, then they're going to look for their money. How they're going to...
2: Yeah.
0: well, come on, it wasn't free. You knew it wasn't going to be free.
2: It's like the people who decide that they're going to look for their passport as soon as they get to the start of the passport control. They've got to find... Well, hang on, the only reason you're here is to put your passport on the thing and you've now decided you don't know where it is. What?
0: All these things are annoying. It's true. It's true. You just think, look, you've had all that time. You walked through the whole of the airport to get up to there and now you decide. Or finding your ticket.
2: Yeah.
0: Isn't it? Finding the ticket. Oh, I've got it here. Or I've got it on the phone. Oh, like this phone's very slow. Well, you should have opened it beforehand then. Just open it beforehand.
2: Or when you're you're queuing somewhere and let's say it's a supermarket checkout and you're behind one person who's just paid for all their stuff, put everything in their bag and in the trolley, and then they're about to leave and they go, because they happen to know the person behind the checkout, they go, how's your husband, by the way? Oh, yeah, he's still got his problem. Has he? Yeah, well, mine is. And they start having a conversation. Well, I would just go.
0: You've just come around to me and saying, people. People are annoying. People are annoying. That's it. It's just people get in the way of life.
2: Yeah.
0: Yeah.
2: Oh, there you go. There you go. That's what annoys us.

0: It's the old Gits and Hits. John Ford, David Southway, and Chris Criddle. Good to be with you. We're here this time every week for 2 hours, two entertainable hours. Is that a word, entertainable?
1: Well, it is now.
0: It is now. That's good. Okay. We'll put that in a book somewhere. And if you want to get involved with us, we'd love you to do that. You can email us. That's allgitsandhits@gmail.com and with an A-N-D. And if you don't want to do that, social media, you'll find us all over there. If you look for the old Gits and Hits, come through us through there, of course. And we'd love to hear from you, no matter what it is. And, of course, if you do want, as we were saying earlier, want to take us out for a walk, all three of us would love to go for a walk.
1: Yeah, you put us on the lead as well, make sure we're okay.
0: You can do that by all means. Or you can just download the podcast and take us out for a walk with you on that. And it's an enjoyable, entertainable podcast as well. Mm.
1: I see the TV show crowned its seventh Who Wants to Be a Millionaire winner the other day.
0: I did see that, yeah.
1: Yeah, I didn't watch it. Did you watch it, did you?
0: No.
1: Oh, I didn't. No, I didn't watch it, but I don't like it as it is at the moment with Jeremy Clarkson. But anyway, look, they got their seventh £1 million winner.
0: They've had six before, have they? I didn't know that.
1: They had six before, yeah. He's a retired IT consultant called Roman Dubeski. Yeah, he became the seventh winner in the 35th series of the ITV show. And I've got all the questions here. And I just wondered how you would fare and Chris would fare. Let's do you first, David.
0: Can I just say something? Don't hold your breath.
1: Well, we won't go through them all. I mean, some of the simple questions, you think, I don't know the answer to that. And then a more complicated question worth a lot of money, you think, yeah, I know the answer to that.
0: Yeah,
1: but that's just general knowledge, isn't it? I swear, you either know it or you don't know it.
0: Yeah, I mean, you know what you know, don't you? And yeah. And somebody will say, well, that's stupid, you don't know the answers to that. But as you rightly say, you can turn that around the other way.
1: So I thought it'd be fun just to go through a few, not all of the questions, but we'll go through a few at the start, but the few at the end as well, just to see how you do. So this was the very first question for 100 quid. If you were on Who Wants to Be a Millionaire, here's the question. The planet Saturn famously has seven what? Rings, necklaces, bracelets, or anklets?
0: That's a tough one, isn't it?
1: It is.
0: It's a tough one because I think it's definitely rings.
1: It is, yes. £100. Well done to you.
0: Well, at least that's more than I've got now.
1: Yeah, for £200. At which of these locations is ice hockey traditionally played? A rink, a range, a court, or a field?
0: A rink.
1: Indeed, it is.
0: Well, I'm on the way.
1: You've got £200. You got £200.
0: Wow. Good, great.
1: Would you like to take your £200, or I don't know how the rules work. These, or would you like to see if you can win £300?
0: Oh, well, let's go for £300. Go on, let's go for it.
1: If you responded to an opponent's attack with the same method, you are said to fight what? Fire with fire, smoke with smoke, embers with embers, or cinders with cinders?
0: Fire with fire.
1: Indeed you are, yeah.
0: £300.
1: £300.
0: I shall enroll for that.
1: I'm going to see if you can get to £1,000, but we've got to do the £500 question first.
0: Oh, blimey.
1: Okay, here we go. What is the name of the famous mansion in Memphis that was Elvis Presley's home from 1957 to 1957? Is it Paisley Park, Graceland, the Troubadour, or Dollywood?
0: Graceland.
1: Of course it is. £500. Okay, for £1,000. Okay. And this is guaranteed to £1,000. Whatever happens, you could go away with £1,000 if you get this question correct. Number five, what's mixed with vinegar, mustard, and oil to make a basic mayonnaise? Is it plain flour, salted butter, egg yolk, or double cream? What's mixed with vinegar, mustard, and oil to make a basic mayonnaise? Plain flour, salted butter, egg yolk, or double cream?
0: Egg yolk.
1: You'd think it was, wouldn't you? You got £1,000.
0: £1,000. Well, that's all right.
1: Yeah, I'm just going
0: to. Are you going to send this check to me?
1: I'm just going along to see the answers. Yeah, that is correct. Egg yolk. Yeah, £1,000. All right. Yeah, and so it goes on. That you win £2,000, £4,000, £8,000, £16,000. 32, 64, 125, 250, 500 grand, and then £1 million. Let's go to one of the later ones. Let's go for the number eight, the £8,000 question. See if you get this right.
0: £8,000.
1: So let's assume that you're up to £4,000. Okay.
0: Go for it.
1: So for £8,000, which of these major historic events took place in the middle of the 14th century? Was it A, the English Civil War, B, the Norman Conquest, C, Black Death, or D, the War of the Roses? So which of these major historic events took place in the middle of the 14th century? English Civil War, Norman Conquest, Black Death, or War of the Roses?
0: Well, I wouldn't have a clue. So, but I'd have other options, wouldn't I?
1: You'd sort of phone a friend.
0: So I'm going to ask. I'm going to phone John Ford.
1: Okay. Hello.
0: John Ford has seen the question, the answers, haven't you?
1: No, I haven't actually. I just got the questions here. I've got to scroll down to see the answer. I genuinely don't know the answer to. Well, I haven't seen the answer to this. I might know the answer, of course.
0: Well, I hope you do. I hope you do.
1: So here's what I think. I've no idea.
0: What would you guess?
1: So for the middle of the 14th century, so this is 13 something. I think that's a bit too early for the English Civil War. Norman Conquest, I don't think that was the Norman. I'd go with the Black Death. C, Black Death is my final answer.
0: You so, go that, and yeah. I would go with War of the Roses.
1: You'd go War of the Roses. Okay, so question 8, let me scroll down to find the answer. Question 8, is it's the Black Death?
0: Well,
1: so I was right. Yeah. So earlier we were saying you don't like people. So would you not like what your phone of friend because you wouldn't have any friends?
0: I would have probably gone with that.
1: Would you have gone with what your friend said? Would you? Yeah. Yeah.
0: I would have probably gone with that.
1: So you've won £8,000. Well done.
0: £8,000. Yeah.
1: Yeah.
0: So then, but if it was one of those where I had nothing left,
1: yeah,
0: does that make sense?
1: Yeah. Yeah. Yeah. Well, you've got to ask the audience and all the other lifelines, haven't you?
0: If I use those up or whatever. Yeah. Yeah. Then, okay.
1: Well, you probably would have used 50-50 as well, so you would have the difference of two.
0: That's
1: so,
0: true.
1: Yeah. Well, we could do with that. We'll do that later. We'll do. So let's go to the last few questions. So this is for £250,000.
0: Oh,
1: this is for a quarter of a million.
0: I might begin to like people, you know.
1: this is for a quarter of a million pounds. And let's assume you've got your 50-50 left. Okay.
0: Okay.
1: You might know the answer. I don't know. Right. Which of these figures from Greek mythology is not known for slaying a monster? So which of these figures from Greek mythology is not known for slaying a monster? Is it A, Theseus, B, Perseus, C, Adonis, and D, Bellerophon? Bellerophon, B-E-L-L-E-R-O-P-H-O-N, Bellerophon. So Theseus, Perseus, Adonis, or Bellerophon, which of these figures from Greek mythology is not known for slaying a monster?
0: Go on, do the 50-50 then.
1: Okay. So we'll take away A and B. So we're left with Adonis or Bellerophon, which is not known for slaying a monster for £250,000.
0: I think it's Bellerophon.
1: You're going with D, Bellerophon. David, you were on £1,000. You could win.
0: No, I was on 8,000.
1: Okay, you were on. Oh, you're right. You're on 8,000 pounds. You could be on £250,000. You've just lost £242,000. It was Adonis.
0: Was Adonis.
1: I'm surprised you didn't get that because every time you look in the mirror, you think Adonis, don't you?
0: Oh, yeah, but I thought you said slaying.
1: No, did not.
0: That's what I thought.
1: Yeah.
0: Did not. That was why I went.
1: Yeah, there you go. So, no, they're hard questions, aren't they? I mean, it's the sort of thing you either know. Do you want to know the £1 million question?
0: By all means, yeah.
1: Right. Used since 1876, which trademarked logo is described in the James Joyce novels Ulysses? And depicted in works by Manet and Picasso.
0: Good grief.
1: It's a wordy question. I'll read it again. Used since 1876, which trademarked logo is described in the James Joyce novel Ulysses and depicted in works by Manet and Picasso? Is it Bass L, as in the beer? Is it the famous grouse? Coca-Cola or Stella Artois? So used since 1876, which trademark logo is described by in the James Joyce novel Ulysses? Bass L, the famous grouse, Coca-Cola or Stella Artois?
0: Bass L.
1: Bass L is the right answer.
0: There you are.
1: And did you know that, or did you work it out?
0: I worked it out. Yeah.
1: Yeah. Bass. See, I would have gone with Bass Ale as well, because 1876 seems a little bit old for Coca-Cola and Stella Artois. The famous Grouse has probably been around, so that's whiskey, isn't it, for quite some time, but probably not 1876,
0: it's,
1: I don't know.
0: It's probably, for me, it's the logo of Bass Ale that did it, because it's a triangle.
1: Yeah. Well, you'd know that because you worked in the beer industry once upon a time, didn't you? So
0: so it's a triangle. So a red triangle with Bass underneath it. So I thought, that probably seems a simple one to have done many, many years ago. So,
1: Chris has had to disappear for a little while, but he would have gone with Coca-Cola most certainly there, wouldn't he?
0: Yeah, he would have done. Well, it's got to be that, because I've had it always. I'm their best customer.
1: Yeah, absolutely. Anyway, there you go. It's all a bit of fun, isn't it?
0: Well, it's all right for him, isn't it? He's got £1 million now, this guy, then. Which is darn good, really, isn't it? Just for answering. How many questions is it? Is it 12 questions or 16 questions?
1: It's 15 questions.
0: 15 questions.
1: 15 questions.
0: Yeah, they aren't simple questions, are they? But I think the good thing about it now is that you can bail out whenever you want and take the money you've already got, can't you?
1: That is true. Yeah. Well, I think there's certain limits, certain levels, isn't it? You have to set a limit or whatever. Yeah, but that's true. I don't think I'd get to £1 million in any of those questions, because some of them are quite hard.
0: But there again, even to go on there and just get, as I did initially, £1,000 from what you were saying then, well, that's £1,000 more than I have when I walk through the door, isn't it? And if I can go forward on that and multiply that up, 5,000, 10,000, whatever, and you just think, it's all a win-win, isn't it? It's all a win-win. So well done to him. Well done. Yeah. And if he'd like to send me some of the money, I'd be happy to help him spend it.
1: I'm sure he would, but you don't like people, so there's no chance you're going to know this guy anyway.
0: People annoy me. That's all I can say. Yeah. But as we've proven just now, they annoy you and they annoy Chris as well.
1: Well, so, in certain contexts.
0: Well, I think that's the same, isn't it?
1: Would you apply to go on any TV quiz show?
0: I don't think so. Would you?
1: No, probably not. No.
0: No, I don't think so. I mean, if someone was to accost me and say, come and do this quiz show, I'd do it.
1: The only one I quite fancy, and it's because it's filmed not so far from where we live, is Tipping Point.
0: Oh, that's that machine thing, isn't it?
1: That's the penny drop type thing they have on the end of the pier, isn't it? Yeah.
0: What are the questions on that? They ask questions on that as well, do they?
1: They ask questions on everything, don't they? Because they have to.
0: So it's no skill in the.
1: No, there's no skill in doing the machine thing. You just press a button and drop the coin down. But it, a bit like the thing on the pier, you know, where you put your pennies or 10p's or whatever it is in there and hope that you'll win. The machine always wins, of course, doesn't it?
0: It does. And that is why in casinos they never have a clock. So you can't say, I'll just stay in here for an hour.
1: Yeah.
0: Because they don't have a clock.
1: I went to a casino once in Australia, and it was so lovely. And we were in there till about 2 o'clock in the morning. And my brother-in-law said, "Do you feel really awake?" I went, "Yeah." He said, "Do you know why?" I went, "Well, Denise, it's 2 o'clock in the morning." I thought, "Yeah, should be tired at this." But he said, "They pump oxygen into here."
0: I'm sure they do.
1: They pump oxygen in there, so everyone's really awake, so they stay a bit longer. Yeah.
0: Yeah, and they in a lot of them now, they change the colours of the there's no windows.
1: No.
0: And they change the colours of the ceiling and things like that. So you don't know how long you've been in there. It's very clever. But they only want your money, as you say, and they only win. So gamble carefully if you're going to. I want to hold on to my money.
1: Yes. I think that was the last casino I ever went to in Australia years and years ago. That was the year 2000, or the very beginning of it, the millennium. So 99 over 2000. Yeah. So I've never been to a casino. I've never been to a casino in this country, in Britain. Never been to one.
0: I have. I remember I told this story a long time ago. With one of the companies I worked for, this is many, many years ago, and they took us to a rather plush casino in Bournemouth.
1: Oh yeah,
0: and I'd never been into a casino. I don't know what to do. I don't gamble, so I don't know how to do these game things. Anyway, and they invited us all in. This wouldn't happen in today's age because they'd say you can't do that for your employees. But they gave everybody £100 tokens or chips or whatever to go in and play in the casino. And I went straight over to the the cash out and put my 100 quid back and ask for the cash.
1: Well, you thought you'd won.
0: Well, I had, hadn't I? I mean, what, why, you know, people are going, no, give it a go. I said, what do I want to give it a go for? If I lose 100, I'd go out with £100. So I went out. There was a few that won, but I actually won without any trauma whatsoever. Have the money, please. Going. So that was what I did. That was my my first.
1: But you do the lottery though, don't you?
0: No, I don't anymore.
1: Have you given up the lottery now? Have you?
0: The lottery as well. Yeah, giving all that up. Yeah.
1: Well, yeah. I mean, it's because you never. They didn't like you. You never won.
0: Well, that's it. I think, yeah, you want my money, but you won't give me anything back.
1: Well, they kind of looked at your name and they go, oh, no, this guy doesn't like people, so what's the point? Because if we go around and try and give him a big check, he's not going to like us anyway. He'll give us 30 seconds to tell us to do one. So what's the point? So you can get, you're never going to win, you are.
0: Yeah, well, people are frustrating. Mm. And people in the lottery are frustrating because they didn't give me any money. That's true, though. But I don't do the lottery.
1: I don't do the lottery anymore. I don't do any of that. So I don't do anything. My wife does it occasionally, but don't do it.
0: Well, Well, fair play.
1: I mean, you've got to take a risk, haven't you? I mean, she takes a lot of risks. She married me for a start.
0: That's a big risk. She's been trying to get her money back since.
1: Yeah. Yeah. Hey, look, it is the Al Gibson Hit Show with David Southway, John Ford and Chris Criddle, who we've lost with. We're lost without him, actually. But he's got some technical problems because we're all linked up from our various homes and our various cupboards. And we've lost Chris's connection for some reason. So he'll try and restore his connection as soon as possible. Or maybe he took the advice of a previous conversation in this hour and decided he didn't like us as people.
0: Could well be. He said he didn't like people. People were annoying him, and then he went. He lost his signal. So there we are.
1: Yeah, yeah. Perhaps the people that he no longer likes are the internet company, and they've cut him off. I don't know.
0: Could well be that.
1: This is Mr. Radio, of course. He's got so much equipment in his place, and it never works properly.
0: No, we've got limited equipment.
1: We have
0: limited
1: we have,
0: technical skill, but we're here.
1: Mine is held together with string and sellotape and double knots in the string, and that'll do me nicely. And yours is similar as well, isn't it?
0: Very similar. Yeah, very similar.
1: Yeah. And it is the Al Gibson Hits Show. We're here at this time every week. 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And if you want to interact with us, we're here for you. 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
1: The young man has died at a reservoir in Greater Manchester as police urge the public to consider the dangers of open water swimming in the heat. Emergency services responded to the incident at Doveston Reservoir in Oldham at around 7 p.m. on Friday. They found the man unresponsive in the water and he was pronounced dead at the scene. Inquiries are ongoing. A man who was arrested on suspicion of murdering former MP and MEP Anne Widdecombe has been released from custody and is no longer part of the investigation. Johnny Holmes has more.
2: Miss Widdecombe was 78 when she was found dead at her home in Hayter on Dartmoor on Thursday. Devon and Cornwall police say her death isn't being treated as suspicious at this time. The ex-Tory prisons minister had later become a Brexit Party MEP and a Reform UK spokeswoman. She also starred in Strictly Come Dancing and Celebrity Big Brother. A 26-year-old man was arrested on suspicion of murder in connection with her death, but has since been released from custody.
1: The UK's heatwave is set to continue today as temperatures reach the 30s. The London Fire Brigade has urged people not to use disposable barbecues over the weekend over fears of the dry heat leading to fires. Meanwhile, the Metropolitan Police is worried about excessive calls with England's World Cup match tonight. Dennis Fernando is from Friends of the Earth.
3: We need more than sunscreen to deal with this. We need tougher government action. And one of the things that needs to happen is that we need faster action to cut emissions that are driving the climate crisis.
1: And England take on Norway tonight at the World Cup quarterfinals in Miami. England's Nico O'Reilly is teammates with Erling Haaland at Man City. He says they know the threat he poses.
4: Keeping Erling quiet, it gives us a real chance to win the game. Obviously, we know the threat he can cause. Unbelievable striker, world class. And he showed that throughout the tournament, scoring every game he's played in. But yeah, no, I think we're mainly focusing on ourselves and focusing on our game rather than his.
1: That's the latest from Radio News Hub. I'm Holly Hughes.
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1: The heatwave continues across much of the UK into the afternoon, but seeing cloud along some parts and a gentle breeze. Still feeling hot with highs of 33 degrees Celsius.
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0: It's always good. It's always good. It's all git day to realize that we're three of us have still made it for another week. So that's all I can say for that. And as we always say, you can get involved with the program. You'll find us all over the socials. 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Or you can email the old Gits and Hits at gmail.com. And that podcast, wherever you get your podcast, because we're trying to get as popular as Gary Lineker for a couple of million pounds.
1: 15.
0: Well, that's not a couple of do, wouldn't it? Three. Well, let me go for three.
2: Because he owns a podcast company, doesn't he? It's the rest is sport, or the rest is history and all this stuff, isn't it, that he does?
1: Yes, it's a whole series. It's about five or six podcasts through his company. Yeah.
2: So, do you think we should ask him if he'd like to host the old Gits and Hits?
0: I think that's probably a very good idea. So now you've aged a bit. Would you like to come and join us?
2: Yeah, absolutely. You could become an old Git. I'm sure
0: spend some of your money our way.
2: He'd love that. He'd love to do all the stories and stuff because on the podcast, of course, he got told off by he's not with the BBC because of his social media outpourings, wasn't it? But on a podcast, he can say what he likes.
0: Well, of course, yes. And did you see that the BBC have been having a go at a lot of their presenters?
2: Yes, I read that. Yeah,
0: they're working for, or they're sponsored by products, and they're wearing their products that they're sponsored by.
2: Yeah.
0: On their TV programs.
2: Well, I mean, but they all wear branded gear, don't they? You know, if somebody's doing a weather report from, you know, a place where you shouldn't be stood because it's dangerous and the waves are lapping in the dead of winter, the reporter's stood there, flouting all the health and safety rules with their North Face jacket on.
0: Yes, they do. Yeah, you're right. Yeah. So, but I'm not sure they're sponsored by them. Maybe they just buy them.
2: Well, they're still advertising it, aren't they?
0: They still are.
2: They're still saying, if you want to stand out in all this wind and rain, then wear a North Face jacket. That's what it's actually telling me.
0: But of course, I suppose they had to go at Monty Don, didn't they? Because on Gardener's World, he was wearing a barber jacket.
2: Yeah.
0: He's paid. He's paid as a patron of barber.
2: Oh, really? Okay. So the BBC have written to them, given them some tips on what not to do and all that, have they?
0: Yes, told them you're not allowed to do it. Apparently, it's in their contract.
2: Well, talking of tips, Gordon Ramsay has been in the news recently. This is a bit of an older story, but I've had it here and I've been meaning to talk about it for a while now because we love having a good old whinge about tipping, don't we?
0: Apparently,
2: Gordon Ramsay, I don't know if you know this, he's slapping diners with an optional, in inverted covers, 20% charge. And coffee shops and gyms demand US-style gratuities, apparently. This is an article written by a bloke called Mark Palmer, and he reveals all. He calls it tip creep or tipflation. And the first paragraph of his article says, or just call it an appalling manipulation of the British people's inherent but quiet generosity, an American import that's alien, insulting, and deeply embarrassing. Yes, it's the ever-expanding tyranny of the service charge. Now, I've noticed this. We went somewhere recently, actually, Julie and I, just for a spot of breakfast the other day, and on the bottom of it, it said service charge. And they'd added it on, but they said, and in small print, optional, you can take it off if you want. Well, most people don't, do they? They go, no, it's all right, leave it on, because we're British and that's what we do. But you can say, no, take that off.
1: Of course you can, absolutely right.
0: And I have done that many times.
2: I'm sure you have, yeah.
0: Yeah. Well, I have. Why, hold on. I say it every time. When people go to work, they don't get a tip for doing their daily job.
2: No, not at all. No.
0: And so why am I paying you to do your job?
2: I've often said that as well. I said I've never received a tip ever in my life for anything that I've ever done.
0: No.
2: Only verbal tips from you guys.
0: Well, but you've got your heads off air. Yeah. I'm totally against it. So unless I get good service, but the 20%, when we came back from, we were in America at the end of last year, and so that is 20% was the norm.
2: 20% is a lot.
0: 25%.
2: Well, it's a lot of money, isn't it? You know, it's almost quarter of it's a fifth or a quarter of 25% of your total spend. I mean, why do it? Why don't they just amortize that cost in the price of the food and the service that they're giving you in the first place?
0: Well, I guess the problem is now that the prices have gone up so much, haven't they? That's the other side of it. The food prices, they put them on top of what as well. because it would be too extortionate to pay. But it is extortionate.
2: When it's only like buying an airline ticket, isn't it? The EasyJet or Ryanair cheap ticket is £35 to Barcelona. Oh, and by the way, you then got to pay tax. You got to pay to put your bag here. You got to pay to check in. You got to pay for your boarding pass. You got to pay for this, that, and the other, which always used to just be part of the ticket price.
0: Well, and they used to give you food.
2: Yeah.
0: You used to get a meal. I mean, you're only going 2.5 hours, but they'd give you a 3-course meal on the plane, wouldn't they?
2: Yeah, absolutely.
1: You get a Christmas sandwich these days, do you?
0: Don't even get a Christmas sandwich. Well,
2: we could offer the crisp sandwich, a branded crisp sandwich. Have you seen the price of those tiny little things of Pringles that they sell on airplanes?
1: Yeah.
2: You get about 10 Pringles in there for about £8 or something.
1: Yeah.
2: I mean, just ridiculous.
0: It is. But anyway, back to your tipping.
2: Back to my tipping. Well, that was it, really.
1: I saw something this last week that someone had posted on a receipt, and it said service charge, and it said 10%, 15%, 20%, and put the prices, how much it would charge or cost over the top, so what your total bill would be. And then at the bottom, it said, this is a service charge. It's not gratuities. If you wish to tip the waitress, that's extra. It's just like,
0: That's fair. I think that's fair. Because if you want to go and tip a waitress, that's a bit rude, isn't it, really? Put on them and am I going to tip you upside down?
2: Yeah. Well, we went to an Indian restaurant recently, and the waitress in there, it was a really, really lovely evening, and it was, the food was reasonably priced, to be honest with you. There weren't that many people in there, and the waitress person was delivering, and she was chatty and all of that, and we paid and left a tip. And we did say, do the tips go to you? They went, yeah, it goes to those of us who are working this evening. So we left a cash tip, paid the bill on the card, but left a cash tip for the staff. And I just think that's, if you want to do that, then do that. But Gordon Ramsay, he's introduced this optional, in inverted commas, 20% service charge on his Asian-themed restaurant, Lucky Cat, in the city of London. Lucky Cat occupies the 60th floor. You can't do a runner there, can you? The 60th floor of a skyscraper. It's the highest restaurant in the capital and now commands the highest service charge in London. 20%. I mean, his food's not going to be cheap anyway in the first place, is it? And if he bung the 20% on there, those people who go to the Lucky Cat wouldn't even think twice about paying it anyway.
1: That's the thing, and that's what he's relying on, I'm guessing, is the fact that the people who will be frequenting that restaurant will be used to paying or won't mind paying high prices. And so adding an extra 20% on top for a service charge, then they just go, okay, fine, we'll pay it and not even blink an eyelid.
0: I think we went to Gordon Ramsay restaurant in London last summer, and I think that it was 15% on the bill then. 15%. And the problem is, when you go into one of these places, well, you feel a bit of a cheapskate if you say, could you remove the... And I think that's what they play on, isn't it?
2: It is embarrassing.
0: You don't want to pay it. I don't mind leaving a tip, but I don't want somebody to tell me how much the tip should be.
2: No,
1: and that's the thing, and as John said, before, when if you're going to tip someone, always make sure the tip goes to the actual staff serving it, because when you pay, it says, would you want to add a gratuity when you pay by card? So you get your machine coming up. It says, would you like to add a gratuity, 10% or 15% or whatever? Press yes for every yes and no for or whatever. And you think to yourself, but is this money off my card going to the staff? Personally, I don't think it is.
2: No, I don't think it is. Well, I mean, first of all, it goes into the bank account of the place that you're in, doesn't it? Of course it does.
0: Exactly. This is an interesting one. I just remember this now. My son was in South Africa the other week working, and he flew back, and it was on a... He didn't book the flights or whatever, but anyway, he flew back, and he said to the cabin crew, have you got any seats in first class? Because I can't sit. He's 6'5". So he said, I can't sit. He was in the middle. He'd been allocated a seat in the middle of two other people. And he said he was playing arm wrestling with one of the guys over the armrest. And he said, the woman in front of him put the seat right back. So there was no for me to go. So he asked, and this guy said, you're in luck. Come with me. So he took him to first class. And he said, that'll be £65. Right? And he produced... a charge thing for a card, to charge his card. for £65. So he had an upgrade. And I said, well, I didn't know they did that on the airline. He said, I don't think they do. So I think the cabin crew have got their own thing, which, hey, not a problem. And he said to me, I didn't care who it was going to. He had three first-class seats to himself. It cost £65.
1: £65. That's a bargain, isn't it?
0: And then he said that he kept, as soon as he sat there, and he came home and said, we'd like a drink, and then they brought separate food, and he said it was all on proper crockery and whatever. And then he came back and said, would you like something? We'd like something else. He said,
2: and that cabin crew member made £65.
0: £65, which they probably split between the rest
2: of
0: the...
2: Yeah, maybe they do that,
0: But you know, if... Fair play to them if they're doing that, because they haven't taken anything off the airline. The airline's empty up there. They've not fiddled anything off the airline. They just utilised a bit of South.
2: I don't think Michael O'Leary would see it that way, would he?
0: Well, no, I don't think he's first class, does he?
2: No.
0: He'd probably say all our seats are first class.
2: Oh, absolutely, yeah. Yes, I'm surprised he hasn't done that yet. All of our seats are first class, therefore you will pay more.
0: You'll pay extra. Yes.
2: Yeah. And you'll
0: Would you try that, though? Because I'm thinking... You know, that might be a nice touch if you're on a large to say, well, have you got any seats up front?
2: My wife's always saying that she'd like to fly on one of those planes where you get the pod, you know, you get a bed and, the seats do this and that and the other and what have you, and telly and all this. But it's still public transport, isn't it? It's still a plane. Yeah, it doesn't take any longer, any faster to get there.
1: No, but it just feels more comfortable, doesn't it?
2: I'm quite happy in cattle class with all the members.
0: You turn right, turn left, Julie. I'm with Julie.
2: When you say turn right, what do you mean by that?
1: When you turn right, you go on the plane.
2: I always turn left.
1: Yeah, well, in that case, you'd be fine if the pin thing.
2: So tipping is slowly creeping into the British society, that they're adding all these hidden costs on just to make money. Then if you want to tip the waitress or the waiter or the person who served you, you can do that by all means. But if they charge you 20% as a service charge, what does that actually mean? Does that mean they're serving you the food, or it means the chef's cooking it and putting it on a plate? Or I don't understand.
1: Sometimes they do it because they say parties of over six, they'll get a service charge or added to the bill, and you can't. You'll accept it, or else don't.
2: I've never understood that. You know, they charge you more money for more people there, so they're making more profit.
1: Yeah,
2: yeah. If you're there if there's just two of you or one of you, they don't impose that charge. I've never understood that bit.
0: Well, we went into a buffet restaurant a few weeks ago now, and they put a service charge on it, and you think, hey. You're helping yourself.
2: They'll be doing it in McDonald's soon, won't they? Putting a service charge on. I mean, you serve yourself effectively when you go in there.
0: Well, it's because they have to bring the food across the counter to you.
2: This is true, yeah. And the person.
0: It's a con. How can we make a service charge out of this?
2: Yeah. I think I might go to that Gordon Ramsay 60th floor restaurant and say, I don't want to pay the service charge, so therefore. Whatever you're trying to charge me for, I will perform. So if it means I need to go into the kitchen and cook the food myself and put it on a plate and take it to the table where I'm going to be sitting, I will do that to save the 20%. Do you think that would work? Because you're just then paying for the food, aren't you?
1: Maybe a pot washer.
0: Yeah, you'd probably have
2: your... Then I'll wash up after, yeah.
1: Yeah, wash up after.
0: You'd probably ask me to clean... Could you clean the windows from the outside, please?
1: Yeah.
0: That was Gordon. Then he was asking, "You've got your booking. Your ladder's here.
1: Asking for a friend.
0: Windows.
2: Yeah. Hello, Gordon. How are you? No, he won't do it for less than 20%.
0: That's his life.
2: Yeah, absolutely. Hey, look, it's the old Gits and Hit Show.

0: Here at this time every week, it is the old Gits and Hits show with Chris Criddle, David Southway and John Ford. I think that was the best thing to come out of the most recent Eurovision Song Contest, by the way. There's a bloke called Parolv Stella. He did the bit of a sort of entertainment after all the acts are done and they were waiting for the scores to come in. And that's brand new as well. I love that. It's called Black Lilies here on the old Gits and Hits show. We're here this time every week, as we say, and round about this time on the show, we always get an update from you, Chris, as to how the wedding plans are going.
1: No change at the moment.
0: No change? You said last week you were going to pick up the rings.
1: No, that's not for another couple of weeks.
0: Oh, is it not? Okay, fine.
1: Yes.
0: Okay.
2: Still saving up the plan. Still saving the
0: money. What about planning the stag night?
2: Oh! Can I interject?
0: No, I was. This is.
2: No, I've got the stag night for you.
0: Hang on. We did this in rehearsal.
2: Oh, did you?
0: Yes. Okay. Chris, how's the stag night planning going?
1: Oh, it's all planned.
0: Oh, is it? Okay.
1: Yeah.
0: Well, you might want to consider this then.
2: Is it me now?
0: Yeah. You.
2: Okay. So no. Okay.
1: Cue David.
0: The old fellow in the corner with the glasses. You can go now.
1: Yeah.
2: That's all three of us. right, here we go. This is it, Chris. You say you've got one organized, have you? Come on, what have you got organized? Because, you know, we're wondering if we're going to be involved in this.
1: A, you're not, and B, it's a curry.
2: Well, in which case, mate, no, in which case, we've organized our own for you.
1: Oh, great. So I'm sure you'll have a ball.
2: No, you will. You're only going to enjoy this one, okay? Because Lloyd's Coaches has launched the ultimate stag weekend. Lloyd's Coaches are in West Wales.
0: Mm-hmm.
2: Right. So they've now launched on this a 250-mile round journey. It's called Spoons Pilgrimage.
1: Oh, right.
2: Visiting a host of JD Weatherspoon pubs in North Wales and venturing slightly beyond the border. I'll tell you the journey. It starts at 9:15. They had one coach on, believe this or believe it not, it's sold out within 2 hours. They've now added another coach because of demand. So in which case, Chris, we need a special dispensation from Lloyd's Coaches. £20 all it's going to cost you, apart from the drinks, obviously. But you the route begins and ends in Gwynedd, probably Gwynedd, I guess. 9:15, you go to Spoons in Oswestry Street, known as the Wilfred Owen, arriving at noon for a 45-minute stop to knock back a couple of pints. There we are. Then it's on to the Castle Hotel in Ruthin, less than an hour's drive away for another 45-minute stop. Then you go to the Picture House in Colwyn Bay. Look at this, all these trips for you on your stag weekend. And a 45-minute drive away. The next stop is the Palladium in Llandudno. And then six counties you've been across already. But then you go to Tafyn y Porth in Carnarvon, then Pen Cob in Pwllheli. It's difficult for me to say. For the final drinking spot. How about that? So in all of those in one day, a Weatherspoons Spoons mystery tour for you for a stag trip.
1: Can we get a breakfast as well?
2: Well, breakfast. Yeah, you can get a breakfast in the first one when you start. What do you think? £20. £20. And they sold out in hours and they put another coach on now. They said, we're filling up faster than a pint of Ruddles on a Tuesday.
1: I'll tell you what, I do like
2: a pint of Ruddles.
1: Well, yeah, it's the Jimmy Riddle afterwards.
2: Well, it doesn't say if it has a riddle room on the.
1: That's the problem, though, isn't it? Because men of a certain age is all very well going around drinking in these pubs and stopping off for 45 minutes and having a couple of pints. But when you're en route to the next pub, that's when you've got the problem, isn't it?
2: Yes, absolutely. Can you stop, driver? It's always driver, isn't it? Drive.
1: Yeah.
2: Drive, can you stop in the next lay-by?
1: Yeah. Can you imagine?
2: We need to water the tyres.
1: Can you imagine them pulling up at the next, the Weatherspoons pub and 36 people piling off, trying to get off at the same time to go and use the facilities?
2: Yes.
1: I
2: did think of that. I thought, well, if these coaches have got 50-odd people, and he's got two coaches, I'm sure they must be going a different way around then. But otherwise, you imagine each Weatherspoons has got 106 people turn up for a couple of pints. Yeah. Great for business, but not necessarily all at the same time.
1: That's very true.
2: So what do you think? Do you think that's can we do that instead of the instead of a curry?
1: Well, I thought of somewhere else to go on the same theme.
2: Oh, go on.
1: Only to one pub.
2: Oh, okay.
1: There's a construction of a new pub It's starting up very, very soon, and it's set to open this summer. The pub itself is in County Down, in a place called Dundonald in County Down. It's an 84-square-foot pub. It's a new pub. And
2: 84 square foot, that's a bit tiny, isn't it?
1: Well, yeah, it's going to be, it's not that big.
2: It's a room, that's one room, isn't it?
1: It's got to be square meters, isn't it? Not square feet. 84 square foot is not a lot, is it?
2: That's just the size of everybody's land.
1: No, it's going to be square meters, isn't it? But it's in Dundonald anyway, in County Down. And guess who's building it?
2: What's if it's Dundonald, is it Donald Trump?
1: No, not at all. No, a company you wouldn't associate with pubs.
2: Oh, who was that?
1: If I gave you a clue to the name of the pub, you might guess who's actually building it.
0: Is this an individual who's building it rather than a company?
1: Company. So the company are building the pub, and they're calling it the Middle Ale.
0: The Middle Ale.
2: What's got the middle? What word's got middle L in it? The middle letter is L.
1: Yeah. No. The middle L.
0: As in ale, A-A-L-E.
1: Yes, but it's a play on words. Think about middle aisle.
2: Little.
1: Oh, really? Little are building their first pub, I kid you not, in County Down, and they're going to be calling it the Middle Ale.
0: All right.
2: And okay. I guess they're just going to be selling bottled beers or cans, are they?
1: I'm guessing so, where they can get a whole range of wines, beers, and spirits to local shoppers and residents for the first time, is what they're saying here.
2: Wow.
1: So, yes. I'm not sure about food, but they're just saying about drink at the moment. So, yes. Wow. So, that's the thing, opening this summer.
2: So, do you fancy doing that one instead, then, instead of going on the Spoons bus?
1: Yes. Who knows? It could be another option, couldn't it?
2: It could be another option.
0: But he's already said, anyway, he's planned it. He's going out for a curry with his mates.
1: Yeah.
2: So, well, that's it then. You and I go, we'll go on the Spoons bus, John.
0: Yeah, on the
2: Spoons bus, you and I.
0: Will you promise to tell us what it was like when you come back from your honeymoon? Because quite clearly we won't see you between now and then. Are you doing your stag night when you go for your curry then the night before in, you know, proper traditional stag night the night before the wedding? Or is it like two weeks before?
1: No, of course not.
0: Well, you don't drink. You don't, you know, you're quite well behaved. You don't do anything like that. You just...
1: Yeah, no, I've got other things to do for the night before. You've got to make sure all the plans are in place and everything else, haven't you?
0: That's relaxing the night before. You should have everything sorted. You just relax, chill out, you know, have a few jars with your friends.
2: Look, we have to remember, once you're married, that's what wives are for.
1: Is it?
2: Sort everything out. So get yourself in rehearsal for it on that first night. I'm off out, Steph.
0: Is Stephanie, has she planned a hen night? Is she having, well, first of all, is she having a
2: Perhaps
0: hen
2: night? We should go on the hen night, John. We'll have more fun.
1: We'll have a better invite on that.
0: Yeah, we'll be in all the pictures as well. What?

0: What?
1: Yes. 2 weeks in Ibiza. She's please, go 3 weeks maybe. But no, it's I've got no idea what she's doing.
2: Well, it's not long now, is it? It's not long.
1: No, it's not.
2: Give us a lowdown. You must know how many days, how many hours, and how many minutes.
1: I got no idea.
2: Come on.
1: Well, I know it's probably what, 5 months away or something like that. Whatever.
2: Oh, okay. Well, there you are. So we're not going, John. That's fine. So I've got something else we can do. You know, you were talking about this. The breaking the world record.
0: Yeah.
2: Last week.
0: Yeah.
2: That I missed on that.
0: Yes.
2: There we are. Yeah. But I thought, remember we spoke before about going on a bus to Edinburgh?
0: Oh, yeah, for free. Yeah.
2: Free.
0: Bus passes,
2: I thought, well, there may be, and so I looked this up and thought, well, maybe that could be a world record. It fired as far as you can go on a bus for not paying. Mm. No, it's already been done.
0: No.
2: It's already been done. I don't know why this is, but a guy called Brother John Green, I don't know whether he is a brother, in 2025 travelled 3,000 miles on a 6-week round Britain tour using only his free bus pass.
0: Good for him. Good old Brother John. Good old Bro Joe.
2: Penny Abbott, she travelled 2,200 miles around the coastline and edges of Britain again in 6 weeks using only her pass. So we could probably beat the record.
0: Well, we just do it.
2: We
0: do it twice.
2: Go around twice. Yeah. So they are on free bus pass. So we can't do that one. So we are back to yours, unfortunately.
0: Yeah. This world record, just to remind you that last week, Chris and I were talking about it was after I saw a friend of mine who's going to be doing a radio interview, and they're hoping to break the record for the longest interview, which is set at 30 hours and 25 minutes. So I just thought if interviewing Chris would be the easiest interview in the whole world, wouldn't it? Because his answers would be so long. I mean, just carry on talking. We could break that dead easy, really easy. So I think we should do that. We'll let the dust settle on this other one first, and then we'll break their record if they manage to break the 30 hours and 25 minutes.
2: Well, if they do it, yeah.
0: Well, if they don't do it, we'll attempt to do it ourselves. I think that's a definite one, yeah.
1: What was the current record?
0: 30 hours and 25 minutes.
1: Oh, there you go then.
0: It's dead easy, yeah. Yeah. Or we could come on your stag night and we could break the record for the longest stag night.
2: Yeah, I think we're not being invited, mate. So
0: if we want to have all the joys of Chris's experience of getting married, then what we should do, David, is marry each other. So you and I get married, we can have a proper stag night then, and we can also we can go to the wedding, and we can go to the reception, and we can go to the party afterwards, and we can have a great time.
2: There's a flaw in that.
0: Go for it.
2: Yeah. Quite a big flaw in that.
0: You don't fancy me.
2: Funny enough.
1: And that's just the first flaw.
2: It fell over at the first hurdle.
0: Yeah. Well, you wait till you get to Gordon Ramsay's 60th floor.
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0: They'll get some hits. And reggae music. We love a bit of reggae as well. I love that. John Ford, David Southway, and Chris Criddle with you for 2 hours of, as I said before, absolute nonsense. But hopefully entertaining nonsense. That's what we can only hope for, isn't it? And please get involved with us. Tell us what you think. Nicely, but tell us what you think. The old gits and hits at gmail.com. The old gits and hits at gmail.com. And the and is A-N-D.
1: Not surprised. So, I mean, we're all happily, very happily in relationships, aren't we, boys?
0: Oh, ecstatic.
1: Ecstatic,
0: I would say. Ecstatic. I can't think of a better word.
1: I seen in a survey this week, 1 in 6 singletons, they say, haven't been on a date with someone they first met in real life in the last 2 years. They say, but still 83% hope to meet someone in person this coming summer rather than through online dating apps. Always seems to be the same, doesn't it? You know, it's just that swipe nature, isn't it?
0: I've never genuinely even looked at anything online. I really haven't. So I don't know how it works, but it must be a bit soul destroying, I would have thought. If you've got your face on there, and you hear about all these people that are meeting others online, and yet nobody contacts you, that must, or if you tried to contact people, I don't know how you contact them, or whether you say, if you slate right, does it automatically say they liked you or something? I don't know how it works. No idea.
1: I'll be honest with you. I don't know these days. The thing is that, yes, I guess it must be quite soul destroying if, you know, you've swiped certain people that you like and then you get no matches back.
0: Yeah. Nobody wants to, nobody cares about you. You know, soul destroying.
2: Do you know anyone who's met online and are still very happily together?
1: I don't know. I don't know anymore. I suppose because we've been out and about and, you know, out of COVID. I mean, I guess during COVID, it was maybe prevalent that people used to meet that way. And that was the only way of maybe just striking up some sort of relationship, I'm guessing. But since we're out of that, but I'm guessing that more and more people are trying to get out or trying other ways of doing it. But maybe this survey is still right to say that, you know, lots of people are still trying online and can't do it. So they want to get out and about and try something that, you know, it's back to the old dating game, isn't it?
0: Isn't that better to do that?
1: Didn't we
0: used to enjoy ourselves standing around a dance floor?
1: Yes.
0: Yes, standing around a dance floor with your mates and going, oh, mine looks all right. Not sure about yours. That was the term, wasn't it?
1: Yeah. Which one did you end up with?
0: Which one did you end up with? I always ended up with a mate. But that was a great.
2: The problem is, though, there's so many people working from home these days. They never get the opportunity to meet their other half in work. I mean, David, you met your other half in work, didn't you? I've met both my marriages came from working colleagues. My son met his other half.
0: Work's got to blame them, really, for us.
2: Yeah, exactly. Yeah,
0: work's got to blame. Yeah,
2: yeah. Should have worked from home. It would have been a lot better then, I suppose. But yeah, my son and his partner, they met through work as well. And my other son met his partner in the pub and chatted her up like you do, and got chatting, and or the other way around. Actually, I think it was she chatted him up. But I do know one couple that I'm friendly with in my drama group that I'm involved with. And they met online, but that was like 20-odd years ago. They're still very happy together.
1: I mean, back in the day, it used to be, you know, if you want to meet people, then you used to do it by correspondence, didn't you? Remember that song, was it the Pina Colada song?
2: Oh, yeah. You
1: know,
2: yeah.
1: We used to look through the column of the newspaper to see which people were available and then respond back to them through the newspaper.
0: Well, they used to do that in newspapers, didn't they? They used to have there was a column in there. Yeah, there was columns. Yeah,
1: absolutely right.
0: Yeah. And the Metro still does that, doesn't it?
1: Well, the Metro does the, were you on the 9:15 yes. tube to wherever, wasn't it? I fancy meeting you or something like that, wasn't it?
0: Yeah, I always responded to all of those. Yeah. Well, I'd have to look to see what train it was.
2: You're very clever because you were in multiple places at any one time, weren't you?
0: Well, I'd have to look up and see could I have possibly been on that one.
1: And back in the day, it was a money making thing for the newspaper, wasn't it? Because you had to charge, or they charge you if you want to be a member of that. So if you wanted to send a letter back saying, yes, I'm interested, you know, I've the age you're looking for and whatever. But the newspaper would charge you to a handling charge to be in that sort of club. But you have to be a member.
0: Yes.
1: They make money of it.
0: But it was a good way of doing it, of course, in those days, wasn't it? But you can't beat the other way, can you? As John said, if you're at work how many girlfriends did you meet in a club or in a bar?
1: Well, the thing is, not that many, because I always used to work the bars and the clubs and everything else. So I was always busy kind of working to a certain extent, really. But when you look around and you got to that stage of the evening where the old slowies came on, that's where everything came into itself.
0: Oh, absolutely.
1: The slow dances at the end of the night. That's what you were looking for, wasn't it?
0: Yeah, that's exactly.
1: Slow dances at the end of the night.
0: Yeah, the end of the night. And yeah. You go, it's getting close now. Or you'd be desperate by then. Because especially if you're out with your mates, some of them have managed to successfully find a partner for the evening.
1: Mm.
0: And you're still there thinking, blimey, I'm running out of time.
1: Yes.
0: It was, wasn't it?
1: The last song will be on. That's it. They'll put the lights.
0: Oh, it's the last song. I said, another night I'm home by myself.
1: Exactly right. So, but it wasn't really the last dance. Well, it wasn't the slowy dance, was it? Because all you did was kind of shuffle. If that, you know, you're on the dance floor and you might move your feet a little bit, but you're kind of shuffling. You weren't really dancing, were you, for a slow dance?
0: No. It was just... It was just to say you'd had a little dance with somebody of the that appealed to you.
1: You might get a snog at the end of it.
2: I'm just looking for a post on my my community page for where I live, and I can't find it. It was a few days ago, and there's so many on there. But I mentioned this when we went to breakfast at the weekend last. And this was a lady who posted something. There was no pictures or anything. She said, "I hope you don't mind me posting this, but would the man, if the man who I saw in the car park of Tesco is reading this, you were in a," and she mentioned that you were in a white car and you had a blue shirt on or something. "I'm the lady with the blonde hair and white top. Are you single? If so, could you private message me?" Ooh, in other words, she fancied him. And so she saw him in a car park and just thought, that's a very good looking man.
0: I haven't got a white car, so it can't be me. Have you got a white car?
2: I've not got a white car. No, I could paint it white, I suppose, and wear a blue shirt out and hang around in Tesco car park.
0: Well, there you are, isn't it? I mean, that's it. Well done. Yeah. And good for her for using her initiative.
2: Yeah, she has to be a little bit careful, though, because she'd get all sorts of cranks contacting her, wouldn't she? So.
1: And that's the thing, isn't it? But you would do, wouldn't you? And that's the problem, isn't it? You've got to weed those out. And it's just like online, isn't it? You know, you never know. Again, you never know who's catfishing you, because you never know if that is a genuine picture, do you? You know, the only way of knowing that is getting someone's picture of them with a copy of the newspaper or something like that to guarantee it's genuinely them before you meet up.
0: No, that doesn't work. That doesn't work. With AI, mate, you can just hold the photograph up, the newspaper up and ask the ask AI to improve the photo.
1: Yeah, in person, really.
0: Anyway, it's meet in person.
1: Yeah, but they're saying that summer is the best time of year to actually meet up, because there you've got longer days and you can go out and about and, you know, maybe meet people in public places. Of course, you know, for safety reasons and everything else, meet people, you know, in public places, with lots of other people around. But then it means, you know, the weather's half tidy, so you can do that and go for a walk or whatever, have a coffee somewhere. And then have a sort of chinwag, and then see if you kind of get on from there. And that's the way to do it, isn't it? But you need to take it away from online as soon as possible. You know, you never know. First of all, as I say, you never know who you're talking to when you're online. This is the thing, you know. And there's so many scams. You hear so many stories about people being scammed by people. So say, you know, purporting to be, you know, people romancing and everything else. Or, by the way, I'm stuck in South Africa at the moment. Can you mail me £5,000, get a flight back, and then we'll meet up, or whatever it's going
0: to
1: be.
0: Now, hold on. What would your response be if someone said that to you? I can't understand these people. I can't understand that people go, oh, yes, of course I will. I'll find the money and I'll mail it to you. But I just wouldn't do it.
1: But what they do is they pull on people's heartstrings, don't they? And they find their vulnerability, and that's what they prey on. And that's the sad and horrible part about it. Right. And then, you know,
0: don't push down my vulnerability just yet.
1: Well, you haven't got one anyway, have you?
0: That's the whole point, isn't it? That's it. Yeah.
1: But it's, you know, you can see how it happens when people, you know, are looking for love. They think they found love, and then they know, they think, well, okay, well, if you really do need it, I'll mail it to you or whatever the case may be. And they just get drawn in, and it's so, so sad. So that's why you need to start meeting in person, you know, right from the very start.
2: So when you
1: just meet people outside.
2: When you were on the market, David, what was your best chat-up line?
0: My chat-up line?
2: Yes. What would you say? If you saw the person of your dreams across the other side of the bar there, and you thought, I need to go over and have a word, what would you say?
0: Well, I was going to say what the person that came. I don't think I had a chat-up line. It was just, a genuine interest in people.
2: Mm-hmm.
0: Seriously, you know, you just what are you doing here, whatever, and it was just a general chat, and just an interest in people. I've always been interested in people, to ask them about them, as opposed to you hear a lot of people, all they want to do is talk about themselves.
1: That's very, very true, actually.
0: I never want to do is tell me about you.
1: So you didn't have the line of did you hurt yourself when you fell from heaven? Or you must be out of breath. You've been running around in my mind for the last 3 hours. No?
0: No. I know that was probably yours, but...
2: is that what you used when you swooned Stephanie, was it? Those yes, two?
0: I'm sure he did. And others.
1: And others as well.
0: Yeah.
1: Absolutely.
2: Well, you met it Pilates or yoga, one of the two, didn't you?
1: We did. No, we met it yoga.
2: And I'm sure your chat-up line was, oh, my back done off hurt.
1: Yeah. And I said, are you flexible? She said, I can't make Wednesdays.
2: So you went out on Thursday?
1: Yes.
0: Yeah, so, I've said that one before for at least a couple of weeks. So,
2: what can you remember what your first line was to her?
1: I think it was, do you fancy going for a coffee?
2: All right, okay.
1: And then having a proper chinwag and, get to know her that way, really. I mean, we'd been mucking around before that,
0: I don't think we need to know about that, but that's very kind of your
1: but, you know, you've been having a laugh at the back of the class and sort of winding up the yoga teacher every now and again with various things and comments and quips and things. So, and that'd been going on for a while. And then I then did the proper adult thing and just say and ask for her number and do you want to go for a coffee? You know, the thing that doesn't really happen these days. When people are doing things online,
0: and what about your chat up line, then, Mr. Ford? What about yours? Hit us with the Ford line.
2: I don't know that I have a chat up line. I don't know. I met my wife at work and met my previous wife at work, and I suppose the same thing, really. Yeah, it was just I took Julie out for lunch at work to apologise for my behaviour the first time we met.
0: Oh.
2: And that's how we got together, yeah.
0: Oh, apologise for your behaviour.
2: I apologise for my behaviour because we were at Christmas.
0: Did you have a tantrum or something?
2: No, we were at Christmas do and there was loads of people then. And my behaviour wasn't very gentlemanly, let's put it like that. But she said,
0: I've been to a couple of events for
2: she
0: Christmas.
2: Said, no, it's all right, don't worry about it. So we went for lunch and do you know where our first date was? What we did?
0: Burning in.
2: No, our first ever date was we played golf.
1: Really?
2: We played around together.
1: Well, that's nothing wrong with that, I suppose. All right, carry on.
0: Did you hit your ball in the hole?
2: No, I did go out of bounds, though. You'll be very pleased to hear. we played golf. It was very good, yeah. Yeah.
0: Very nice.
2: That was our very first date. We played golf, yeah.
0: Yeah.
1: So you didn't sort of say, you know, hello, I'm John. Is your name Disney because you're the most magical place on earth?
2: No. Have you cranked something up online to look at all these chat-up lines?
0: He's probably used that one. He's used that as well.
1: Are you a magician? Because every time I look at you, everyone else just disappears.
2: Oh, my word.
0: You see, if somebody, you know, people cannot use lines like that.
2: So corny. Do people actually use those lines?
0: I'm saying, I can't believe they use them. They don't use They can't.
1: Is your name Wi-Fi because I'm making a connection?
0: Oh. No. See, if someone said some stuff like that to you, what would you'd run a mile, wouldn't you? I'm thinking, I've got to find a way out of this. I've got to find a way out somehow. And I'd have to just go to the toilet and find the exit at the back.
2: But yeah? I do feel sorry for people these days, because life is a lot harder, isn't it? And
0: advice you're getting is the stuff that Chris is sprouting now. If that's the advice you're getting, then it is tough, isn't it? It is tough.
2: We are meeting next week, and we're going to be, after the show, recording our first visualized podcast. Can't wait for that. And we'll be on a spranking or an old YouTube channel, which we will relaunch. Apart from that, any plans for next week, David?
0: Not that I'm aware. Book a holiday, I think. I'm under strict instructions now. My wife's booking a holiday.
2: All right, that's good. Chris?
0: Oh, there we are.
1: We're out all over the weekends. Some family meals sorted out and ready for that as well. So yeah, quite busy over the next week or so. John, how about yourself?
2: Not an awful lot planned. I've got some gardening stuff to do and everything. Everything's growing, so I need to give that a bit of attention. Other than that, we'll see you next week.
0: See you next week.
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1: The man arrested on suspicion of the murder of former MP Anne Widdecombe has been released from custody. Police say the 26-year-old is no longer part of the investigation. It comes after the 78-year-old ex-Tory prisons minister was found dead with serious injuries at her home in Heyton on Dartmoor. Donald Trump has warned Iran against any plans to assassinate him, telling Tehran that the US army would completely decimate and destroy all areas of the country in retaliation. His comments come after the funeral of Iran's late supreme leader saw open calls for Mr. Trump's death. The heatwave across the UK looks set to continue, as 2026 became the first year to record temperatures of 35 degrees Celsius on six separate days, and emergency services warn of extreme wildfire risks over the weekend. Dennis Fernando is from Friends of the Earth.
2: It's a national scandal that we've had hundreds of deaths in Britain alone as a result of climate change. And therefore, the tipping points on all of this are a mixture of things. All of these things locking together can have a beneficial effect as we move forward and have to deal with the changing climate.
1: As England prepare for their World Cup quarter-final, John Stone's dad has told Radio News Hub he's hopeful they'll go far. England play against Norway in Miami tonight. Peter Stone says so far the team have been off to a good start.
3: They did well. They're in good spirits. They work together, look after each other, the players. And then to get through the next round in Mexico, I expected not to lose, but to be a really difficult game that could have gone to the wire with penalties. But it was fantastic. I thought, what a great game that was.
1: And Pitbull has set the Guinness World Record for the largest gathering of people wearing bald caps. Over 22,000 fans were counted wearing the caps ahead of his British summertime headline set in Hyde Park. That's the latest from Radio News Hub. I'm Holly Hughes.
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1: The heatwave continues across much of the UK into the afternoon, but seeing cloud along some parts and a gentle breeze. Still feeling hot with highs of 33 degrees Celsius.
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2: Take the floor.
3: So, we've been running a Sing and Smile session in Yatton for the last year now.
2: Yep.
3: It's the most amazing event. It's just a really chilled morning where we sit around, have a cup of coffee and sing songs. Mm-hmm. And we would love to find a similar space in Weston to be able to set up the same sort of thing. So we're kind of looking for a cafe or somewhere that can just spare us an hour to come and sing.
2: Just come along and sing.
3: Open to everyone. Obviously, because we tend to run it in the day, it tends to be retired folks and older people, but there is no age limit. Just a really nice, relaxed atmosphere, hosted by Right at Home, so we just need the space. We'll do the rest.
2: Oh, fantastic. Now, there's no particular day that you're looking for this to be done?
3: Or? No. The one we run in Yatton is a Monday morning from 11 till 12.
2: Yeah.
3: So, obviously, we need to avoid that time, but other than that,
2: it's all good, really.
3: It's all good, yeah.
2: Fabulous.
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1: Police believe former MP Anne Widdecombe was attacked in her home nearly 24 hours before her body was discovered. The ex-Tory prisons minister was found dead at her home in Hayter on Thursday morning after sustaining serious injuries. Devon and Cornwall police believe Miss Widdecombe was attacked on Wednesday at around 12:30 p.m. They're hunting for a white male suspect. Veteran broadcaster Dermot Murnaghan has died at the age of 68, a year after he revealed he'd been diagnosed with prostate cancer. His family say he passed away peacefully at home in North London earlier. Murnaghan spent five decades in television news, presenting for the BBC, ITV, Channel 4 and Sky News, where he was a lead anchor for 15 years. A 45-year-old man who fled the country for South Africa has been arrested on suspicion of murdering his wife and children in Bedford. Nodadama Tashuma is accused of the deaths of Nothabo Tashuma and her daughters Natalie and Nala, whose bodies were found at their home in Great Denham. Brigadier Athlenda Math is a South Africa police spokeswoman.
2: A red notice was only issued yesterday, and within a matter of hours, our multidisciplinary team has managed to track this suspect to Kensington in Johannesburg this evening, where he is being placed under arrest.
1: Police are now working to return him to the UK. The owners of a bus firm have taken legal action against the Scottish Government after being rejected for zero-emission bus funding. McGill's claims the process wasn't fair or transparent. And the Three Lions are preparing to take on Norway in the Miami Heat later. Bukayo Saka says he's ready to go.
3: I would love to come to this tournament 100%, but that wasn't the case, and everyone's realised that and they've managed me in the best way possible. But right now I'm feeling great and ready to go.
1: Kickoff is at 10 p.m. That's the latest from Radio News Hub. I'm Grace McIntosh.
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7: The heat wave continues across much of the UK into the afternoon, but seeing cloud along some parts and a gentle breeze. Still feeling hot with highs of 33 degrees Celsius.
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12: Hello retro lovers, I'm Jeremy Rees. Welcome along to our weekly jaunt through the golden age of soul, rhythm and jazz, the 1950s and 60s. Kim Weston kicks things off this time with a Motown classic.

Kim Weston. Take me in your arms, rock me a little while. That came out in 1965 on Motown's Gaudy imprint, written by the Holland Dozier and Holland team. The backing track had actually been kicking around Motown since the year before. It was originally earmarked for Martha and the Vandellas, but Kim got the song instead and wrote it to number 5 on the R&B chart. And from the sound of 60s soul to the roots of rock and roll with The Robins.

From 1955, The Robins with Smokey Joe's Cafe, written and produced by the Young, Lieber and Stoller. Basically the blueprint for everything they do next. Half the Robins lineup would cross the United States, become the Coasters, and would go yakety-yak all the way into music history. We're off to Kingston, Jamaica for this week's Caribbean Classic from Johnny Holt and the Vagabonds.

0: 1962, out of Jamaica on Leslie Kong's Beverly label, Forever I'll Stay, the debut single for 15-year-old Johnny Holt, who wrote it as well. Before he hit the age of 20, John Holt had become one of the island's biggest voices, first with his group The Paragons, and then in a long solo career after that. He was born on the 11th of July 1947. He passed away in 2012, and there's a tribute to him on my Substack page this week.
1: Retro Records.
0: American rhythm and blues music had a massive impact on British artists in the 50s and 60s, but for all sorts of reasons, many of the records weren't released in the UK at the time, and so didn't get much airplay on the radio. But having said that, this week is a bit different.
2: The R&B Top 3.
0: Yes, it's the R&B Top 3, the best-selling hits on the Cashbox Rhythm and Blues charts from a week between 1950 and 1969. This time, we're heading to the week of the 12th of July 1967, and really unusually, all three records were big hits in Britain. And all non-movers, too. At
2: number 3,
0: it's Marvin and Tammy.

0: from 1967, written by the husband and wife team of Nicholas Ashford and Valerie Simpson. It became the first big hit for one of Motown's most beloved duet pairings, Marvin Gaye and Tammy Terrell. Ain't No Mountain High Enough is at number three. And there's another non-mover at
1: number two
0: from Stevie Wonder.

0: Stevie co-wrote that one. The inspiration came from his childhood sweetheart back in Saginaw, Michigan. The bass line alone earned it a permanent place on radio stations across the world. Stevie Wonder and I Was Made to Love Her is at number two.
1: The R&B top three.
0: And this week in 1967.
1: And number one.
0: It's Aretha.

0: This week in 1967, Aretha Franklin was number one on the Cashbox R&B chart with Respect, which started life 2 years earlier as an Otis Redding original. Aretha flipped the perspective and brought in her sisters to help build that famous Sock It To Me chorus and created a whole new anthem in the process. And by way of contrast, here is the record that was number one on the UK singles chart that same week.
1: Britain's number one.
0: And it's Procol Harum.
2: Not off.

Still one of the most mysterious hits of the decade, the swirling organ line borrows its feel from Bach. And to this day, people argue about what the lyrics actually mean. Nobody's ever fully settled it. That's probably part of its charm. Number one on the UK singles chart this week in 1967, Procol Harum with A Whiter Shade of Pale. You're tuned to the Retro Records radio show, playing you soul, rhythm and jazz from the 50s and 60s. And next up, it's Dean Martin and Helen O'Connell.

from 1956, the matchless Ella Fitzgerald with So In Love, which Cole Porter wrote for his musical Kiss Me Kate. Before Ella, we heard another classic, Dean Martin and Helen O'Connell, and How Do You Like Your Eggs in the Morning, from the 1951 movie Young, Rich and Pretty, which neither Dean nor Helen were in. Although, of course, they were rich, young and pretty. Next up, a hit from the 50s that bounced back later on. This week's Retro Records revival comes from They Might Be Giants.

0: Istanbul, not Constantinople. First a hit in 1953 for The Four Lads. Then in 1990, along came They Might Be Giants, introducing a whole new generation to a very old geography lesson.
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0: And resonating now, this is Deacon John Moore.

and New Orleans double there, Irma Thomas, Breakaway, from 1964, written by Jackie DeShannon, one of the great singles of the New Orleans soul era, later rediscovered by a new audience when Tracy Ullman covered it in the 1980s. Before Irma, we heard Deacon John Moore, Haven't I Been Good to You, arranged by the legendary Alan Toussaint. Now, oddly enough, when that got picked up for national release in the United States on Wand Records, it came out under the name Johnny Moore, which meant that almost nobody back home in New Orleans even realised it was him. This is Retro Records. I'm Jeremy Rees. Thanks for tuning in. Up next is our feature, Gospel Glory. Gospel music being a fundamental cornerstone in the evolution of soul, as demonstrated here by the Davis

0: Recorded on February the 9th, 1955, for Savoy Records, 12 Gates to the City became Philadelphia gospel group The Davis Sisters' biggest hit. Ruth, baby sis Davis, on lead vocals. And what a voice she had. A real powerhouse.
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Retro Records, Back to Back,

0: Christine Perfect, For You, from her self-titled solo album, which came out in 1970. Christine Perfect would soon marry bassist John McVie and join his band under a much more familiar name, Christine McVie of Fleetwood Mac, of course. She was born on the 12th of July 1943. She passed away in 2022. Before Christine, it was the Jive Five with My True Story, the group's very first single for Beltone Records in 1961. It shot straight to number one on the R&B chart and number three on the pop chart, which is not a bad start to a recording career. All right, now, have you rolled up the carpet and sprinkled the talc? It's Northern Soul time.
1: Let the good soul

0: Sorry about the scratches on that.
1: Your Northern Soul double this week. Both came from 1967. We heard Rose Lynch with I Don't Need No Help, which came out on Winner Records. She was preceded by Damon Fox with Packing Up, came out on the Fairmount label. Both real rarities there.

This has been Retro Records. I'm Jeremy Rees. My time is up. I thank you for yours. Come back same time, same place next week for more forgotten gems, floor fillers, and musical mischief. In the meantime, you can stream the shows for 9 weeks after they're broadcast on the radio at mixcloud.com/retrorecords. I'm going to leave you with Desmond Dekker, who was born on the 16th of July 1941. He died in 2006, but what a legacy he left. And to take us out, his very first single from 1963, Maggie. Until Retro Records returns, keep your stylus clean, your spirits high, and mind how you go.

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1: Police believe former MP Anne Widdecombe was attacked in her home nearly 24 hours before her body was discovered. The ex-Tory prisons minister was found dead at her home in Hayter on Thursday morning after sustaining serious injuries. Devon and Cornwall police believe Miss Widdecombe was attacked on Wednesday at around 12:30 p.m. They're hunting for a white male suspect. Veteran broadcaster Dermot Murnaghan has died at the age of 68, a year after he revealed he'd been diagnosed with prostate cancer. His family say he passed away peacefully at home in North London earlier. Murnaghan spent five decades in television news, presenting for the BBC, ITV, Channel 4 and Sky News, where he was a lead anchor for 15 years. A 45-year-old man who fled the country for South Africa has been arrested on suspicion of murdering his wife and children in Bedford. Nodadama Tashuma is accused of the deaths of Nothabo Tashuma and her daughters Natalie and Nala, whose bodies were found at their home in Great Denham. Brigadier Athlenda Math is a South Africa police spokeswoman.
2: A red notice was only issued yesterday, and within a matter of hours, our multidisciplinary team has managed to track this suspect to Kensington in Johannesburg this evening, where he is being placed under arrest.
1: Police are now working to return him to the UK. The owners of a bus firm have taken legal action against the Scottish Government after being rejected for zero-emission bus funding. McGill's claims the process wasn't fair or transparent. And the Three Lions are preparing to take on Norway in the Miami Heat later. Bukayo Saka says he's ready to go.
3: I would love to come to this tournament 100%, but that wasn't the case, and everyone's realised that and they've managed me in the best way possible. But right now I'm feeling great and ready to go.
1: Kickoff is at 10 p.m. That's the latest from Radio News Hub. I'm Grace McIntosh.
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1: Patchy rain across Scotland and low cloud across central and eastern areas. Clear spells elsewhere, a warm night with lows of 14 degrees Celsius.
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9: 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I see.

0: 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We got you covered.
1: Hi there, it's Harry from Wave Community Radio. I recently went down to Clarence Park Bowling Club and managed to catch up with Jane. Jane was telling us all about the details about getting involved with the club. So if you're interested, listen in.
2: Good morning, my name is Jane Sansom. I'm the secretary of Clarence Bowling Club, and I've been here now 3 years. As secretary, I sort of get involved in sending out information and keeping the members and the committee informed of what's going on.
3: So, yourself, avid bowler, you seem to be going around sort of ushering people into certain areas today on the open day, but what's your side for the bowling?
2: Well, I've been bowling for about 15 years, so yes, I'm an avid bowler. I bowl indoors as well as outdoors during the summer. I'm ushering people around, trying to make sure everyone gets introduced to members of the club so they can find out how friendly it is and how welcoming, because we don't mind if you come and join as a bowler, whether it's outdoors or indoors, if you'd like a snooker player or social. We would just love people to come and join Clarence Bowling Club because we feel we are one of the friendly clubs in Weston Supermare.
3: That's fair enough. And how did you get involved in the side of bowling?
2: Initially, some years ago, there was an advert in the local paper advertising indoor bowling training. Well, my husband had always been a footballer and he said, right, well, let's do this. It's something we can do together. So we joined indoors, say, 15 years ago, and from there we progressed outdoors. Generally, though, when you're bowling, you very rarely put couples together in a match because they do tend to niggle each other. So we go to the same match, which we might play in different teams.
3: If people want to get involved outside of the open day, how can they get in touch with you?
2: You can come in what they call pay and play. So you don't need to be a member. And what we will be advertising is a mobile number. And if you ring up and talk to the person and say what day you want to come and what hour, we will come down and open up, lend you the equipment. And for that, you pay £5 a session.
3: Oh, okay.
2: And our session can run from up to 2 hours.
3: Yeah.
2: And that way it's open to evenings because lots of people who work can't come here during the day. And we would love to attract the working population of Weston Supermare.
3: Yeah.
2: So weekends, especially evenings, when the evenings at this club are lovely. It's so quiet and it's the perfect time to play bowls.
1: So there you go, directly from Jane down at Clarence Park Bowling Club. 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Right, let's get back to it. I won't interrupt you anymore.
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2: It was just another day, a familiar drive through familiar country. 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
5: Quick interruption between these two tunes to show my worth. 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I have a hunch. It's probably going to be me.

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1: Police believe former MP Anne Widdecombe was attacked in her home nearly 24 hours before her body was discovered. The ex-Tory prisons minister was found dead at her home in Hayter on Thursday morning after sustaining serious injuries. Devon and Cornwall police believe Miss Widdecombe was attacked on Wednesday at around 12:30pm. They're hunting for a white male suspect. Veteran broadcaster Dermot Murnaghan has died at the age of 68, a year after he revealed he'd been diagnosed with prostate cancer. His family say he passed away peacefully at home in North London earlier. Murnaghan spent five decades in television news, presenting for the BBC, ITV, Channel 4 and Sky News, where he was a lead anchor for 15 years. A 45-year-old man who fled the country for South Africa has been arrested on suspicion of murdering his wife and children in Bedford. Nodadama Tashuma is accused of the deaths of Nothabo Tashuma and her daughters Natalie and Nala, whose bodies were found at their home in Great Denham. Brigadier Athlenda Math is a South Africa police spokeswoman.
2: A red notice was only issued yesterday, and within a matter of hours, our multidisciplinary team has managed to track this suspect to Kensington in Johannesburg this evening, where he is being placed under arrest.
1: Police are now working to return him to the UK. The owners of a bus firm have taken legal action against the Scottish Government after being rejected for zero-emission bus funding. McGill's claims the process wasn't fair or transparent. And the Three Lions are preparing to take on Norway in the Miami Heat later. Bukayo Saka says he's ready to go.
3: I would love to have come to this tournament 100%, but that wasn't the case, and everyone's realised that and they've managed me in the best way possible. But right now I'm feeling great and ready to go.
1: Kickoff is at 10pm. That's the latest from Radio News Hub. I'm Grace McIntosh.
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1: Patchy rain across Scotland and low cloud across central and eastern areas. Clear spells elsewhere, a warm night with lows of 14 degrees Celsius.
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6: Western Supermare Facts, number 60. The Grand Pier is supported by 360 original cast iron piles from 1904, with 71 new steel piles added in 2010. Try getting the cream prescribed for those.

0: 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We got you covered.
1: 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We love to do What's Ons, but here's a little shout out for some help from Right at Home, North Somerset.
2: Take the floor.
3: So, we've been running a Sing and Smile session in Yatton for the last year now.
2: Yep.
3: It's the most amazing event. It's just a really chilled morning where we sit around, have a cup of coffee and sing songs. Mm-hmm. And we would love to find a similar space in Weston to be able to set up the same sort of thing. So we're kind of looking for a cafe or somewhere that can just spare us an hour to come and sing.
2: Just to come along and sing.
3: Open to everyone. Obviously, because we tend to run it in the day, it tends to be retired folks and older people, but there is no age limit. Just a really nice, relaxed atmosphere, hosted by Right at Home, so we just need the space. We'll do the rest.
2: Oh, fantastic. Now, there's no particular day that you're looking for this to be done?
3: Or? No, the one we run in Yatton is a Monday morning from 11 till 12.
2: Yeah.
3: So obviously we need to avoid that time, but other than that,
2: it's all good, really.
3: It's all good, yeah.
2: Fabulous.
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0: Greetings, 'tis I, Dominic Diamond, speaking to you from the 90s. Life is like a video game. One moment you're tearing through it like a hedgehog in blue sneakers, then out of nowhere, you're stung by a giant wasp.
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9: Oh, what a fabulous song. Time for a coffee break, I think. Let's put the kettle on. Milk or without? 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
1: Officers say Anne Widdicombe was attacked nearly 24 hours before she was found dead at her home in Dartmoor on Thursday. A 26-year-old man arrested as part of the murder investigation has now been released from custody. Devon and Cornwall police say he's no longer part of its investigation and they're continuing to search for a white male suspect. Veteran broadcaster Dermot Murnaghan has died at the age of 68 after he was diagnosed with stage 4 prostate cancer. His family say he passed away peacefully at home in North London earlier. Murnaghan spent 5 decades in television news, presenting for the BBC, ITV, Channel 4 and Sky News, where he was a lead anchor for 15 years. Some more sad news this evening. Former Chelsea owner and chairman Ken Bates has died at the age of 94. Bates bought the club for just £1 in 1982 and spent 22 years in charge. The club says he died peacefully, surrounded by his family. A £2.5 million government scheme is set to improve mental health and the environment by planting more trees. Andy Egan is from the Woodland Trust.
2: We don't have time to wait. Trees take time to grow. They also need to be looked after. So we definitely need communities involved in growing, planting and caring for those trees.
1: To Spain, where hundreds of firefighters are continuing to battle one of the country's worst wildfires. At least 12 people have died, with 4 victims believed to be British. More than 1,400 people have been evacuated from their homes. And just under 3 hours to go until another huge World Cup night as the Three Lions face Norway in Miami. Their quarterfinal place was secured with a dramatic 3-2 win in Mexico. Bukayo Saka says the team will carry that confidence into tonight's game.
3: We believed and we believe from the start. I think our spirits are high and we need to take that into the next game.
1: Kickoff is at 10 p.m. That's the latest from Radio News Hub. I'm Grace McIntosh.
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1: Patchy rain across Scotland and low cloud across central and eastern areas. Clear spells elsewhere, a warm night with lows of 14 degrees Celsius.
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Hey, Jason Smith here at the Ambient Tower. Welcome to Wave Radio. We've got a very special show for you this evening, keeping it hybrid orchestral. And that was Imagine Dragons, Demons, epic orchestral version. And we've got a special show for you lined up today with a classical hybrid orchestral music of pop. And I'm quite sure there's going to be one or two tracks that you know the tunes to. This is Keane, Somewhere Only We Know.

The wonderful track from Sia and Chandelier, the epic orchestral version. Let me line you up a trio of tracks. And I wonder how many of you will actually know the artist and the title of all three.

three brilliant back-to-back pop tracks, orchestral versions. And the big question is, did you know any of them? Or maybe all of them? We had Taylor Swift and Blank Space, and our middle track was from Black, Wonderful Life, and the first of our trio, Christina Perri, A Thousand Years. Hopefully we'll be singing this next track come the week before Christmas with England in the World Cup, Qatar. Good luck, boys. Do your best.

Queen epic orchestral version of We Are the Champions. And I guess I should play the track for the villain that comes out of the World Cup. Or maybe the whole team come home early. This is Coldplay and Fix You.

three beautiful back-to-back tracks, and two of them very personal to me. That was One Republic and Secrets from Beethoven Symphony, performed by the Piano Guys. The middle track from Cornelia Jacobs, and I believe the Eurovision track that she performed, Hold Me Closer, from Eurovision 2022. And the opening of our three, Unsecret and Breathe For Me, featuring Loners. Once again, we have raced through this Ambient Hour show. I'm going to send this out with Ave Maria. This is from Audio Machine, Reimagined. Stay safe. Catch you next week.

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1: Officers say Anne Widdicombe was attacked nearly 24 hours before she was found dead at her home in Dartmoor on Thursday. A 26-year-old man arrested as part of the murder investigation has now been released from custody. Devon and Cornwall police say he's no longer part of its investigation and they're continuing to search for a white male suspect. Veteran broadcaster Dermot Murnaghan has died at the age of 68 after he was diagnosed with stage 4 prostate cancer. His family say he passed away peacefully at home in North London earlier. Murnaghan spent 5 decades in television news, presenting for the BBC, ITV, Channel 4 and Sky News, where he was a lead anchor for 15 years. Some more sad news this evening. Former Chelsea owner and chairman Ken Bates has died at the age of 94. Bates bought the club for just £1 in 1982 and spent 22 years in charge. The club says he died peacefully, surrounded by his family. A £2.5 million government scheme is set to improve mental health and the environment by planting more trees. Andy Egan is from the Woodland Trust.
2: We don't have time to wait. Trees take time to grow. They also need to be looked after. So we definitely need communities involved in growing, planting and caring for those trees.
1: To Spain, where hundreds of firefighters are continuing to battle one of the country's worst wildfires. At least 12 people have died, with 4 victims believed to be British. More than 1,400 people have been evacuated from their homes. And just under 3 hours to go until another huge World Cup night as the Three Lions face Norway in Miami. Their quarterfinal place was secured with a dramatic 3-2 win in Mexico. Bukayo Saka says the team will carry that confidence into tonight's game.
3: We believed and we believed from the start. I think our spirits are high and we need to take that into the next game.
1: Kickoff is at 10 p.m. That's the latest from Radio News Hub. I'm Grace McIntosh.
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1: Patchy rain across Scotland and low cloud across central and eastern areas. Clear spells elsewhere, a warm night with lows of 14 degrees Celsius.
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7: 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We just learn how to act in public. On that note, let's play hide and seek whilst singing along to this.
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1: 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We love to do What's Ons, but here's a little shout out for some help from Right at Home, North Somerset.
2: Take the floor.
3: So, we've been running a Sing and Smile session in Yatton for the last year now.
2: Yep.
3: It's the most amazing event. It's just a really chilled morning where we sit around, have a cup of coffee and sing songs. Mm-hmm. And we would love to find a similar space in Weston to be able to set up the same sort of thing. So we're kind of looking for a cafe or somewhere that can just spare us an hour to come and sing.
2: Just to come along and sing.
3: Open to everyone. Obviously, because we tend to run it in the day, it tends to be retired folks and older people, but there is no age limit. Just a really nice, relaxed atmosphere, hosted by Right at Home, so we just need the space. We'll do the rest.
2: Oh, fantastic. Now, there's no particular day that you're looking for this to be done?
3: Or? No. The one we run in Yatton is a Monday morning from 11 till 12.
2: Yeah.
3: So, obviously, we need to avoid that time, but other than that...
2: Other than that, it's all good, really.
3: It's all good, yeah.
2: Fabulous.
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0: 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At the racetrack. In the shower. 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All things that never actually happened. 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
1: Police believe former MP Anne Widdecombe was attacked in her home nearly 24 hours before her body was discovered. The ex-minister was found dead at her home in Hayter on Thursday morning after sustaining serious injuries. Devon and Cornwall police believe Miss Widdecombe was attacked on Wednesday at around 12:30pm. They're hunting for a white male suspect. Tributes are being paid to veteran broadcaster Dermot Murnaghan, who's died at the age of 68 after being diagnosed with prostate cancer. His family say he died peacefully at home in North London earlier. He was best known as a Sky News anchor, but he also presented programmes for the BBC, ITV and Channel 4 during his career spanning more than 50 years. Even hotter summers could be helped by planting more trees. That's what one charity is saying as the government backs a £2.5 million investment to plant more trees in towns across the UK. Andy Egan is from the Woodland Trust.
2: Shading from tree cover can reduce surface temperatures by over 10 degrees, which protects people from extreme heat.
1: A firefighter who died tackling a fire in Edinburgh 17 years ago has been awarded a posthumous national honour. Ewan Williamson died while responding to a fire at the Balmoral Bar in 2009. His family received the Elizabeth emblem as a special service earlier today. Linda Noskova has won her first Grand Slam title after a dramatic Wimbledon final. The 21-year-old Czech beat compatriot Karolina Muchova in three sets. And the Three Lions are preparing to take on Norway in the Miami Heat later. Bukayo Saka says he's ready to go.
3: Yeah, I think across the tournaments my minutes have been building and building. Of course, I would love to come to this tournament 100%, but that wasn't the case, and everyone's realised that and they've managed me in the best way possible. But right now I'm feeling great and ready to go.
1: Kickoff is at 10pm. That's the latest from Radio News Hub. I'm Grace McIntosh.
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1: Patchy rain across Scotland and low cloud across central and eastern areas. Clear spells elsewhere, a warm night with lows of 14 degrees Celsius.
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11: Hello and welcome to my Blues Cafe with me, Steve James. I have a full hour of the blues lined up for you today. And if the blues is your thing, then stick around for the next hour. I have some great artists coming up. I've got Blues Shack, Amanda, Jane Heywood, Jump 66 and Jimmy Johnson, just to name a few. And my artist of the week this week is Chris O'Leary from his Blue Collar album. So we've got a lot of blues to fit in 1 hour. So sit back with me, Steve James, and enjoy the ride. And to start the show today, Blues Shack is an internationally acclaimed Dutch blues and jazz soul band. Formed in Utrecht in the Netherlands, they have a reputation for energetic, danceable live shows and authentic vintage blues arrangements. They released a soulful cover of the classic track Stormy Monday Blues on their 2021 studio release. The band performs this as a traditional 12-bar blues number, showcasing clean keyboard work, steady drums, and expressive vocals. The song, of course, was originally written by T-Bone Walker in 1947. So from Hold On Tight, here is Blues Shack with Stormy Monday Blues.

And that's Blues Shack there with a great version of Stormy Monday Blues. Amanda Jane Heywood is an independent British singer-songwriter and live performer based in Manchester, England. Known for her commanding vocals and emotionally raw performances, she blends blues, soul and a sprinkle of rock into her music. If You Want Me is a soul blues track written and recorded by Amanda, and it's the fifth track on her debut 10-song studio album called Shine Like the Moon. And that was released on the 29th of April 2021. So from Shine Like the Moon, here is Amanda Jane Heywood with If You Want Me.

And that's Amanda Jane Heyward there with If You Want Me. And you're listening to The Blues Cafe with me, Steve James. And remember, if you'd like me to play your favourite blues song, or you'd like me to dedicate a song to someone, then all you've got to do is to go to my website, stevejamesblues.com. There, you'll find a request form. Just fill that in with the name of the song and the artist performing it, and I'll play your choice on a future show. Also, if you're a blues artist that wants to contribute to the show, then again, go to my website, stevejamesblues.com. Go to the artist page and just let me know how to get some of your music and tell me a bit about yourself. And I'll feature you on a future show. And one of the regular features on the show is Artist of the Week. And this week it's Chris O'Leary from his Blue Collar album. The album is the upcoming studio album by the harmonica master Chris O'Leary, scheduled for release on July the 10th, 2026, published by Alligator Records. This self-produced 11-track collection delivers a mix of roadhouse blues, soul, and New Orleans funk. The album serves as a direct celebration of working class resilience, drawing heavily from O'Leary's background as a Marine combat veteran and former federal police officer. So from Blue Collar, here is my artist of the week, Chris O'Leary, with Nothing But a Memory.

And that was Chris O'Leary there with Nothing But a Memory. And Chris O'Leary is my artist of the week this week, so more from him later on in the show. Jump 66 is an energetic London-based six-piece band known for their feel-good blend of classic 1950s rhythm and blues, jumping swing, retro soul and vintage ska. Formed in 2008 by guitarist Rod Davis and double bassist Paul King, the group has spent well over a decade commanding full houses across the UK club circuit. Their latest studio album, Every Dog Has Its Day, was released on March the 27th, 2026. The entire album was distinctively tracked inside a studio setup located in the middle of a working alpaca farm owned by their drummer Gaz. So from Every Dog Has Its Day, here is Jump 66 with Straight From The Bottle.

And that was Jump 66 there with a song called Straight From The Bottle. And you're listening to The Blues Cafe with me, Steve James. Time now for a regular feature that I put into the show each week. It's the something old, something new, maybe borrowed, but always blue. Here we look at a blues tune recorded in the past and then the same song, re-recorded more recently by a different artist. It's a feature in the show that I would like you to contribute to. So if you've got an idea for the same song by two artists, maybe the original and then a second version covered by a different artist, go to my website, stevejamesblues.com. There you'll find a request page. Just fill that in with the name of the song and the two artists performing it, and I'll feature your choice on a future show, with a shout out, of course. So the song today is called Ball and Chain. It's a blues song written and recorded by American blues artist Big Mama Thornton. Although her recording didn't appear on the record charts, the song has become one of Thornton's best known, largely due to performances and recordings by Janis Joplin. So here it is. This is Big Mama Thornton singing Ball and Chain.

Well, there it was. That was the very distinctive and beautiful vocals there of Big Mama Thornton with Ball and Chain. So, something a bit more modern. Kyla Brocks from Stockport, Greater Manchester, is a blues and soul singer from a musical family. Her father is blues singer Victor Brocks, and her mother is Annette Brocks, who played the Maid by the Fire in the original Jesus Christ Superstar stage production. Kyla first sang with Victor on stage at the band On the Wall in Manchester in 1992, and that was at the age of 12. But from her Live at Last album, released on 2014 on Pigskin Records, here is Kyla Brocks with her version of Ball and Chain.

Joker in the pack. This is a regular feature in the show where every week I'll play a song that's not necessarily blues, just a song I love and I want to share with you. So this week's Joker is Liar by Argent. The band were an influential British rock band formed in 1969 by keyboardist Rod Argent, following the initial breakup of his legendary 1960s group, The Zombies. Argent were known for their unique fusion of progressive rock, jazz, and heavy arena rock. The band became a major force in the early 1970s rock scene, and I've had the pleasure of seeing Argent live a few times in the past. So Liar was a Russ Ballard pen song from their debut album that became a massive US top 10 hit when it was covered by no less than Three Dog Night. However, here it is, my Joker in the pack this week. Not a blues song, just one I love. It's called Liar by Argent.

Well, that was Kyla Brox there with Ball and Chain. And you're listening to the Blues Cafe with me, Steve James. Time now for a weekly feature called

And that was Argent there with a song called Liar. And that particular song was my joker in the pack this week. Not a blues song, it's just one that I love and I wanted to share it with you. So I hope you enjoyed that one with me. And it's time now for a second song from my artist of the week, Chris O'Leary. From his Blue Collar album, here is Chris O'Leary with How'd I Ever Get Along.

Hey, you. I'd have never gotten far without your expertise to see me through. Without you there to hold my hand, I'd be lost without a clue. Most folks are born with just one mother. Somehow I ended up with two.

And that was Chris O'Leary there with How'd I Ever Get Along. And Chris O'Leary has been my Artist of the Week this week. And you're listening to The Blues Cafe with me, Steve James. UK-based blues and rock band Bad Influence are currently celebrating their 40th anniversary tour this current year. They originally formed on January the 1st, 1986. The South London group has spent four decades weathering the changing music industry to remain one of the most reliable and beloved fixtures on the British live music circuit. So to mark this major milestone, they've officially launched a brand new 28-track double album titled Celebrating 40 Years. It features original songs spanning their career and a special 8-page commemorative booklet. And there will be a UK anniversary tour, where they're actively touring the UK club and festival circuit throughout the year. So from the album Celebrating 40 Years, here is Bad Influence with a song called Ride the Storm.

Well, that was Bad Influence there with Ride the Storm. But looking at the time, I'm going to have to bring today's show to a close. My name is Steve James, and you've been listening to my Blues Cafe, so thank you for joining me for the last hour. It's been my pleasure to bring the blues to you. So have a great week and stay safe. I'm going to catch you the same time, the same place, next week for some more great blues. And to play us out of the show today, I've got the Detroit Blues Band with a song called Tears from My Eyes. My name's Steve James, and I'll catch you very soon.

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1: Officers say Anne Widdicombe was attacked nearly 24 hours before she was found dead at her home in Dartmoor on Thursday. A 26-year-old man arrested as part of the murder investigation has now been released from custody. Devon and Cornwall police say he's no longer part of its investigation and they're continuing to search for a white male suspect. Former Sky News anchor Dermot Murnaghan has been remembered as a legendary news journalist following his death at the age of 68. His family say he died peacefully at home in North London after being diagnosed with stage 4 prostate cancer. Murnaghan spent 5 decades in television news, presenting for the BBC, ITV, Channel 4 and Sky News, where he was a lead anchor for 15 years. As another heatwave sets in across the UK, the government has backed a scheme to help plant more trees. The £2.5 million will be used by charities to create more shade in local green spaces. Andy Egan is from the Woodland Trust.
2: We really need more trees in urban areas, and we need more government action to help the 11 million people that live in tree deserts.
1: Speaking of that heat wave, it looks to be sticking around with temperatures above 30 degrees expected into next week. Amber and yellow heat health alerts will remain in place across large parts of England until Wednesday. Officials are reminding people to stay hydrated, keep out of the midday sun, and where possible, check in on vulnerable family and friends. Joss Butler has smashed a stunning century to fire England to a record-breaking T20 win over India. Butler hit 131 as England posted 257 and won by 56 runs. And Gregor Townsend says Scotland were close to a famous win over world champion South Africa despite a 42-28 defeat in Pretoria. The Scotland coach said they failed to make more of their chances during the Nations Championship showdown. From Radio News Hub, I'm Grace McIntosh.
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1: A cloudy start to Sunday, but southern and central areas will become largely sunny in the afternoon. Breezy in the south, highs of 32 degrees Celsius.
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Well, yes, good evening and welcome once again to the Midweek Hour here on Wave Community Radio. This evening, because we're getting back into summer now, the temperatures are starting to rise once again and everybody's feeling a bit summery, I thought we'd concentrate a lot of the music tonight on music for the summer. And what better way to start off than this one from the Beatles, Here Comes the Sun.

Yes, that was me being totally self-indulgent there with a fabulous track from the Beach Boys, Good Vibrations, taking me back to my first summer of love back there all those years ago. Okay, now let's have a little what we're going to do. We're now, all of us that live in Weston, we're looking forward to the next stage of the seafront development, which may or may not happen. I'm a little bit sceptical, I've got to be honest, but we're hoping for it. We're going to have a Tropicana that becomes a massive arena. So I thought, what better than to kick into the show with a little bit from Wham. This is, of course, Club Tropicana, thinking of the summer.

That was Wham on the Midweek Hour here on Wave Community Radio. Okay, it's time now for my country pick of the week. I like to pick out a country track each week, and this is one that I'm really liking at the moment by British country artist The Shires, and this is from their brand new album, Bonfire. This album's been 2 years in the making, and this is the title track, Bonfire Song. I actually saw The Shires at a Young Voices festival that I went to with one of my children up in Birmingham a few years ago, and they were absolutely superb, and I've liked them ever since. So here we go. See what you think of The Shires.

0: So, yes, that was the very excellent Bonfire song by the Shires there. Okay, the first of all, local music now. And sadly, there's been no new local music come to me this week. And we've not finished anything at the studio that is ready for release, or people are holding on to it and waiting to release it. So I can't play you any of that. So I've just delved back into a few bits and pieces. And so this is the first off tonight. It's by the very wonderful Hoster. And this is from their recent live recording, which is available, I know, to download from Spotify and all the rest of it. And this is the track Mission, live, recorded at 13 Sound Studios.
1: 2, 3, 4!

0: could ever say.
1: That was Olivia Rodrigo and Stupid Song. And before that, it was, of course, Mission, recorded live by Hoster. So that was our first bit of original music. Okay, it's time now for Alicia's Track of the Week. And this week, she's been listening to My Chemical Romance. She wants me to take her to see them, but I can't, so we're not going. And this is a track called The Ghost of You. Hope you enjoy this.

That was Alicia's track of the week. Okay, back to the happy, happy music of the summer. And this is one that I'm sure you'll recognise and you'll probably say, oh, no, not this one again. But it's a happy song. In fact, it's called Happy.

Pharrell Williams, who was very happy with that, of course, because it made him a few quid, because it was about all the place, and it was on some film or other, Despicable Me, I think it was. Yeah, and of course, all those things are sent to make people vast amounts of money. I've not made any yet, but I'm still trying, and I probably never will. But there we go. It's all good fun. Talking about people doing original music, as I love to do bits of this. This is one by Western's own, Irie Fire. And if you get a chance to see them at a festival around the summer, do get out and have a look, because they're fantastic. This is, to me, the great sound of summertime. Irie Fire recorded with us a few years ago now. And this is a track called Ease Up.

There we are, Ari Fire there from the album High Tides and Good Vibes. So you can still get that, of course. You can buy the album from the band, or you can go and download it or stream it or do whatever you want to do. But it's available everywhere, and it's a fantastic album, so please support local talent. Now, talking about local talent, there's lots of it going on all the time, but I've just picked out a few things that I'm going to tell you about for What's On's this week. Friday the 10th, there is a country fest on the Grand Pier from 7 o'clock. They're mainly tribute bands and local cover artists, and a bucking bronco, the usual sort of stuff. So you can get that, all the details from the pier. So that's for Friday the 10th. Saturday the 11th, the Jury are making a comeback at the Brit Bar. They've not been around for a little while, and I believe they've dragged themselves out of the cupboard and they're starting off again. On Monday the 13th, I picked this one out because I thought, I know that a lot of people do this stuff and they really get into it and it helps them a lot with their mental health and all that sort of stuff. Wild Heart Drum Circle at the Old Town Quarry, 7 o'clock. Now, you don't need your own drum or your own rattle, but if you've got it, it helps if you take it along. It's completely free, but you do drop a donation in and they supply some drinks and stuff. But it is alcohol and drug-free completely, so please bear that in mind. But do go along, because I know that these things do definitely help people. So that's that. And the big one, of course, Saturday the 18th of July at the Electric Banana, Alex Lipinski and the Crown Electric are bringing his amazing show to the town, which is, of course, his hometown. It's the only time you'll see Alex play his own material in Weston this year. Alongside that, he has the Lilac Sundays and, of course, Easter Town. So that's a brilliant show. It's nearly sold out. Tickets are just a tenner. You can get them from alexlipinski.com. But please make sure you do get them, because he does definitely want a sellout. And he deserves a sellout. It's a great show. Okay, what are we moving on with now, I wonder? Oh, yes, I know what we're moving on with. This is Gladys's chance to get out and do a bit of boogie. So this week she picked out this one. It's a little bit sultry. She's feeling a bit sultry. It's probably the heat. And this is Senorita, Shawn Mendes and Camila Cabello. And this is especially for Gladys to have a dance.

more. Gladys, that was so abrupt. She nearly fell over. Oh, she's absolutely worn out now. She was at her sultry best there, dancing away. And now she's going back into the cupboard to make me a nice vanilla latte. Thank you, Gladys. I could do with it now. I don't know if you've noticed, my voice is a little bit croaky. I think it's all the heat. There's nothing better, is there, than a bit of hot weather and a lovely sunny afternoon. But don't forget the Factor 50, whatever you do.

The Kinks there, back into the 60s with that one. It was a Sunny Afternoon. That was I was still playing that when I was gigging a couple of years ago, and it was still really quite popular. There we go. Right, our final piece of original music coming to you now by our very good friend Matt Westcott. This is from his Echoes Around the Sun EP, which we did a couple of years ago with him. I'm sure he must be due for some more material by now. Anyway, let's not go there. This is called Run Away With Me, Matt Westcott.

Your final piece of local music, that was, of course, Matt Westcott and Run Away With Me. Now, what have we got now? Oh, yes, I haven't told you, have I? If you want to contact the studio, please do so at www.wavewsm.co.uk, or you can use the WhatsApp thingy, Bobby, 07510559979. There we go. How about a little bit of Billy Idol, who's hot in the city?

0: Well, here we are once again, almost at the end of another fantastic show. I do hope you enjoyed this evening's Feeling Like the Summer show, because I just thought we'd do it because the sun was shining. If you are out and about this week, don't forget, whatever you do, cover yourself up enough so you don't burn. There's nothing worse than sunstroke. Believe me, I got sunstroke once in somewhere like Benidorm, I think, and it was awful. A couple of days in bed, not where you want to be when you're on holiday. Okay, so we've had three lots of local music for you tonight. They're not brand new, but they are good. So we've had The Mission from Hoster from their live EP. We've had Ease Up from Irie Fire from their High Tides and Good Vibes album. And we've had Run Away With Me from Matt Westcott from Echoes Around the Sun. I do hope you've enjoyed those. And don't forget, if you've got anything that I haven't played and you think it's worth it, do please send it to me. If it's original material, by you and you're from Weston. So there we go. Or the near district, you know. Bridgewater, Taunton, Bognor Regis, I don't care. Whatever. All right. Now, I shall see you again next week. Don't forget, if you've really enjoyed tonight, you can catch it all again on Saturday night.
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2: Police believe former MP Anne Widdecombe was attacked in her home nearly 24 hours before her body was discovered. The ex-minister was found dead at her home in Hayter on Thursday morning after sustaining serious injuries. Devon and Cornwall police believe Miss Widdecombe was attacked on Wednesday at around 12:30 p.m. They're hunting for a white male suspect. Tributes are being paid to veteran broadcaster Dermot Murnaghan, who's died at the age of 68 after being diagnosed with stage 4 prostate cancer. His family say he died peacefully at home in North London. He was best known as a Sky News anchor, and he also presented programmes for the BBC, ITV and Channel 4 during a career spanning more than 50 years. Former Chelsea owner and chairman Ken Bates has died at the age of 94. Bates bought the club for just £1 in 1982 and spent 22 years in charge. The club says he died peacefully, surrounded by his family. To Spain, where hundreds of firefighters are continuing to battle one of the country's worst wildfires. At least 12 people have died, with four victims believed to be British. More than 1,400 people have had to evacuate their homes. A £2.5 million government scheme will improve mental health and the environment by planting more trees. The government is doubling funding for local authorities and charities to lead the tree planting projects. Andy Egan is from the Woodland Trust.
3: We don't have time to wait. Trees take time to grow. They also need to be looked after. So we definitely need communities involved in growing, planting and caring for those trees.
2: And Linda Noskova has won her first Grand Slam title after a dramatic Wimbledon final. The 21-year-old Czech beats compatriot Karolina Muchova in three sets and becomes the youngest women's Wimbledon champion since 2011. That's the latest from Radio News Hub. I'm Grace McIntosh.
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2: A cloudy start to Sunday, but southern and central areas will become largely sunny in the afternoon. Breezy in the south, highs of 32 degrees Celsius.
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2: I'm Fee Shoot, and welcome to the Cocktail Hour. Let me start by saying that I am a woman of the spring, the autumn even, but not summer. Yes, it's one of those shows where I'm going to say that it's just too hot, but also share tips on how to get through it, some of which are actually fun and manageable, no matter where you live or what your budget is. I basically want to hibernate until autumn, and I spend my time at home when I can, with the curtains half drawn to keep out the heat, letting the sun bring some light, but not that draining heat, whilst other people lie out in the sun, soaking it all up, all in that vitamin D, with sun cream, hopefully. In fact, my mainly black dog, Froggy, adores sunbathing. And I use special doggy sun cream. The human stuff isn't safe for dog. They need special creams, especially white dogs like Toby, ones who insist on showing the sun their very pale pink tummies, like Frogs also, or thin-furred ones like my lovely old greyhound boy Jazzy, who used to adore sunbathing, whereas I stay in the shade, covered up as much as possible, and have a great selection of sun hats. I'm ghostly pale year-round, or risk turning lobster red. There is no in-between. And this week's music theme is Summering. And this band almost made last week's playlist because I saw them play in Brighton. Villagers' Hot, Scary Summer.

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Thank you for your hard work, but I've had it up to here. Cause this shouldn't be hard work,

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1: Villagers, hot, scary summer, which it really is this year. And one of the first things I do every morning after my cup of coffee is to fill up my 1.5 litre lidded jug with water. It gets refilled during the day, but having the whole jug next to me wherever I am, be it at a desk, dining table or just by the sofa, means that there's absolutely no excuse not to drink enough. I don't have to move between each glass. Actually, I do like water. My local tap water is pH balanced, and I know this from the days when I used my hot tub and I had to check the pH levels. It also tastes good. There's no metallic or other tang. I do love adding lime cordial, not much and not often, just a bit of flavour now and then. I could also add sliced cucumber, fruit or herbs to water if I want more flavour. I do just like my plain water though. And I've got dogs. I wear water frequently, especially when darling Froggy pours me just when I'm tilting the glass to drink. We both feel so much cooler when it spills everywhere. I probably should just use a sippy cup. Stay hydrated though. It's so important. It's not just something we get told, because if I don't drink enough, my throat feels really dry, I get headachey. Plus, water's got so many other benefits. It's even good for the skin. And I'm always amazed how many people don't carry water with them when out and about. I've had to keep people my spare bottle of water in public transport numerous times because they feel faint or have fainted because they haven't brought their own water. Not just to drink, but cool down. I do spritz myself as well because it just gets so hot. We need water, but just shoot it up with something interesting if that helps. Bananarama, full C.

Bananarama, cruel summer. Water is the best, but what we really need is liquid generally. I'm slightly obsessed, yeah, more than slightly, with my new Nespresso virtual pop machine in blue, but I've limited myself to no more than 3 decaf coffees a day, and incidentally, caffeine is a diuretic, decaf coffee isn't. They are my only hot drinks at the moment. I'm not drinking any forms of tea at all. My parents used to drink endless mugs of hot tea to stay cool, but tastes have changed over the years. I think bubble tea has lost its edge. Is matcha its replacement? Iced coffee has still got its fans, and I was so upset that latest iced coffee flavours from Nespresso, including coconut and vanilla ice, that sounds so good, but they're all caffeinated. I can't touch them. I would have loved those. But whatever we drink, we need to stay hydrated, which adults understand, or most of them do anyway, but children don't. There are ways to get around that, including pouring juice into molds and freezing them to make ice lollies, or you can make your own sorbets, whether for children or adults. I highly recommend red pepper sorbet. It's really sweet and so much nicer than that sounds. Alpaca Sports.

0: Alpaca Sports Summer Days. I was in a restaurant the other day and I looked at the ice cream menu. I love doing that. Chocolate, strawberry and vanilla. Okay, firstly, I'm allergic to chocolate, can't have it all. But there's no excuse for being so basic now. And there was a great pub in the New Forest which has brandy ice cream as well as a lovely salty caramel. A place in Brighton used to have pear and Stilton ice cream. It was amazing, as was their Turkish Delight ice cream. I always order bubblegum when I see it, an unnatural blue colour which reminds me of tongue-staining slush puppies. Do they still make them? It doesn't taste anything like bubblegum, it's fruitier than that. And I went to an ice cream stand the other day and the list was fabulous. My friend ordered the green salted pistachio. Apparently it was wonderful. I was going to order Funky Milana, but it had chocolate in it. The caramel fudge and clotted cream, I really wanted it. It was sold out. I almost opted for the honey instead of ginger or rhubarb custard. I was picturing the old cartoon of that name, but the strawberries and champagne sorbet called me. I love sorbets. In a tub, though, not a cone. They always leak all over me, including the fab coconut ice cream that I had at the South of England show. So when I just see chocolate, strawberry and vanilla ice cream on a menu, I feel they're not trying. And then I ordered the mango and passion fruit sorbets instead. But ice cream makers for the home, a good choice for summer. But check whether the bowls need to go in the freezer and if you have room for that. If so, I really want the ninja one. I used to love making ice creams and sorbets. You can really use your imagination. And there are plant-based ice creams these days. So good to know. Very, very different from my own dairy intolerant days when they just had this awful Swedish dairy ice cream. OK, I thought it was awful. Other people loved it. I just felt it had a strange aftertaste. But like the dairy-free cheese back then, it was better than nothing. I'm so glad, though, that it's all changed. And those who can't or won't have dairy have so much better choices. Oh, and I have doggy ice cream in my freezer, including Frozzy's sachets. So easy to stack those ones. They just fit in. But if only my dogs understood what they were and didn't just wait for the ice cream to melt, my old greys would just run off with the tubs. There wouldn't be a scrap of anything left when they'd finished with them. And whilst I love my solo ice ball mould, I'm slightly obsessed with that as well, I daren't follow advice to keep the dogs cool by putting ice in their water. They'd only fish it out and crunch them on the sofa, or generously put them on my lap. First aid kit, the boys of summer.
1: Nobody on the road, nobody on the beach. I feel it in the air, the summer's out of reach. Empty lake, empty.

First Aid Kit, The Boys of Summer. I love that cover. And I used to grow my own gazpacho, but now I just buy the ingredients. A punnet or punnet and a half of cherry tomatoes on the vine, ideally for maximum flavour. You can also get heritage varieties or any of the vine or ones which just smell great if you look at full-size tomatoes. Half a cucumber chopped, a sprig of mint, or 3 to 4 large leaves, a clove or two of garlic, depending how much you like garlic, a teaspoon of chia seeds, you don't have to add it, but it does help, and here's the magic, a dash of apple cider vinegar, then another dash. Grind some black pepper to the mix, blitz, add water if it's too thick, taste, and then generally add some more apple cider vinegar. That kick makes all the difference, and although I'm not a doctor, apparently helps arthritis too. And I tried tin gazpacho the other day, chilled it first. Then it needed the apple cider vinegar. It really needed that something extra. I've never made green gazpacho, but that uses cucumber, courgette, peas and apple. Sounds so fresh and, dare I say it, good for you. And so tasty. I could live off gazpacho all summer with other foods for nutritional balance, but it's full of vitamin C to fight, actually. When was the last time anyone actually mentioned summer colds? I probably shouldn't say that. The monkeys, you bring the

the monkeys, you bring the summer. I carry a small spritzing bottle with me to help keep cool, as well as a misting fan, just popped in my handbag, topped up with water when needed. But do you remember running through sprinklers or hose water as a child, that sense of joy and coolness? I went to King's Cross a few years ago, the area they've got all the very smart restaurants, and there was one of those water features where they had spurts of water, dogs and children loved it. But I do wonder if that sort of thing will still work when the inevitable hosepipe bans happen. I ordered a paddling pool for my dogs just before they asked us not to fill them, but I spritzed the dogs, not directly, but into the air, and it lands on them like a gentle cooling shower. No, they don't always appreciate it, but I do it for me too. So refreshing. As for actual showers, I used lukewarm, not cold, water. The latter shocks the body, just isn't pleasant, no matter how refreshing. I just wish everyone who caught the tube bothered to shower, especially when we're stuck under their armpits. Not nice. I also have a damp flannel ready at home for when the nights just get too hot and sticky. Anything to stay cool. Teddy Thompson, Saratoga Summer Song.

Teddy Thompson, Saratoga Summer Song, an awful lot of alliteration there. And there is a tip for hot nights, which sounds weird and, to be perfectly honest, not very hygienic. Put your nightwear in the fridge or freezer. They do tend to skip the bit where you really need to put it in a plastic bag first. But I do wonder if you'll end up smelling something like fishes. It snuggles up to the fish fingers. I also would be very wary of putting anything with metal like zips or buckles in the freezer, then placing it next to the skin. Natural fibres are key, though. Cooler than man-made ones like polyester. One thing I have done, and which works, is to dampen nightwear in water before wearing it. Not soak, that'd be too uncomfortable. Make the sheet and mattress soggy. But damp is good, even just spritz it. 14 Ice Bears, Summer Nights.

our, what, fourth heat wave of the year? Cool breaks in between, some rain. And do we need air conditioners? I love mine, but I'm wary of running up huge electricity bills. What I prefer to do for all but the hottest days is to use fans, ideally solar ones or ones that I can just recharge via USB cable, not ones plugged into the mains. Again, I do worry about high electricity bills and the dogs getting tangled in leads. They are curious boys. I use the latter during the day while the sun recharges the solar ones. I use those all night, one in my bedroom, the other for the dogs. There are fans on 24/7, which might account for my dry cough and this voice that you can hear, although I'm not a doctor. But I have dogs who would jump out of the windows to go play if I left those windows wide open to let the air in, and I would never leave a downstairs window open at night anyway. Just not safe these days. The fans are quite a huge factor in choosing them. And I've got three handheld fans with me when I go out, not just the mister. That way none run out when I'm stuck on public transport. And I love my neck fan, although it keeps snagging my long hair. Sound of fritzing, but it works. No more folded paper or silk fans that you wave in front of your face or send gestures, hidden messages and flirtations, not just for wafting hot air around, but those handheld ones, they are fabulous. Cheap Trick, the summer looks good on you.

trick, the summer looks good on you. How do you keep dogs or other pets cool in this heat? It is not easy. I go for a whole mix and match. A fan up high. Jazzy's was on the windowsill. He was a sensible boy. But Tobes sits on the windowsill. He's so like a cat. And I don't trust my new boys with their frondy tails, which are liable to get caught in the fan. So I keep them above curious dog height to play safe. They're either solar or rechargeable, as I said, so no ongoing big bills or cables for them to get tangled in and pull over. They have cool mats, the non-gel version. Again, I wouldn't trust my not-to-eat gel mats. They are interesting dogs. Theirs are just cool to the touch, and they seem more comfortable using them. Froggy loves them. They have cool bandanas and cool coats, soaked in water or spritzed multiple times a day and always before bedtime, so they're more comfortable. And I spritz the dogs in the lounge when the curtains are always half drawn, including at night. Tobes likes looking out. I just wish they were sensible and didn't go charging around the garden in the sun or sunbathing. But I do call them in so they're not outside for too long, even when using doggy sun cream. As for walks, unless you live in flats or dogs refuse to perform in the garden, or you are taking your dog to work or appointments, they do not need to be walked in the heat of the day. And I was with a friend the other day who was going to take their dog out for a walk after we had an early lunch. But I put my hand on the pavement. It was so hot, it was uncomfortable. And I talked to my friend about how hot it would be for her dog's paws. They did go out later. It's just not worth it. Now, you can get boots for paws, but not all dogs agree to walk in them. Worth trying, though, if you really do need to take your dog out. I did actually freak the other day. I keep my curtains half-drawn, had a window slightly open, next door had a gardener in, and Tobes disappeared behind the curtain. He was just getting more comfortable in the windowsill and having a good peek. Not jumping out, but I don't trust either of them, so the windows were closed and the fans hiked up a level. Best be safe. I also never leave any windows open at night. Fans are the way to go. Kansas, summer.

Kansas summer. Talking of drinks, I have American friends who put ice in their wine, which is so strange to me, but I can understand why. And I have a special cool bag, which I love. It's used for a single wine bottle that we use when we have picnics, whether out somewhere or just in the garden. It keeps the wine chilled until we finish our lunch and the bottle goes back in the fridge. You can use it for non-alcoholic drinks. And what I love about it, you don't need to keep getting up for refills. You can just keep it in the bag. It keeps it chilled. And you can get special covers for glasses to keep the liquid cool. But for me, part of the pleasures of drinking cocktails and wine, including rosés, is to look at the colour. And I have a special metal stick that is designed to chill drinks or keep them cool. What you do is you keep it in the freezer. Mine's in a bag. Then insert it in the bottle without touching the metal with your hands. And there you have it. You can even just take a wine straight from the shelf, put that in, you get chilled wine very quickly. It is a great idea. Also means no diluting, which happens when you add an ice cube. And it's PIM seasons. Other brands of Summer Cup are also available. Traditionally, it's made with lemonade and a ton of fruit added. Takes me back to our last family holiday, which is in Cyprus. We would order a jug of PIMS, and the amount of fruit felt like a dessert. These days, I make it with ginger ale instead of lemonade. It adds a punch to the summer punch. 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Tesco was selling a bottle of PIMS with a loyalty card for just £10 recently. I don't know if that offer is still on, but shop around for the best deal. And I had a sangria the other day. Red wine and lemonade, preferably with a whole load of fruits in it. 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I must try that again this summer. It's been years. Oh, and here's the thing. The better quality the mixer, the better the drink. 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

our last summer. I was taught something important from an early age. Don't take glassware into the garden because when I inevitably drop it, dogs risk cut paws, as do humans, feet and hands in our case. There's some great plastic cups and glasses, plus jugs out there, colourful and plain. The latter appeals the most for me, so I can see the colour of my drinks, including layered cocktails. Use a special layer, mine's a tortoise-shaped one I bought years ago in Vegas, or just pour the liquid over the back of a spoon. Perfect for black velvets, which are fabulous in this weather. And it's a wonderful classic cocktail using equal parts of Guinness and champagne. Pour Guinness into champagne flute to the halfway mark, gently top with champagne over the back of the spoon, and if going for a gin tea, look for more interesting tonics that work with your chosen gin. I love Artisan Drinks Violet Blossom Tonic for fruity gin, such as Brockman's or Manchester Raspberry Gin. I used to have shandy floats in the garden as a child, with blocks of ice cream in a pint glass as we watched Wimbledon on a huge TV. Huge in those days meant heavy and deep, not wide and thin. The cord hanging through the kitchen window as we ate peas fresh out of the shell and chalk ices and pints of shandy made with lemonade and bitter or just pre-mixed. I loved summer as a child. Endless days hanging out at the beach or in our quiet garden. Books and newspapers spread out on deck chairs, dogs nearby, and the lazy signature of ledger planes circling in the sky. Picnics in the garden. The thing is, I don't feel hungry in this heat. Just gazpacho and salad, if that. I'm not even in barbecue mood. Just too hot. I just keep drinking mainly water all day, filling up my plastic glass from my plastic jug and staying hydrated, whilst I try and stay awake and dream of afternoon naps in the shade. But it's going to be hot this summer. Drink water, enjoy cool showers, and spritz yourself with water. You're going to need it. Then we're going to start complaining that it's just too cold and wet again. Enjoy the sunshine whilst it lasts. I'm Fee Shoup. This has been The Cocktail Hour, and this is Hank Jones, Mads Finding, and Billy Hart. Summertime. Goodbye. Stay safe.

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1: Officers say Anne Widdicombe was attacked nearly 24 hours before she was found dead at her home in Dartmoor on Thursday. A 26-year-old man arrested as part of the murder investigation has now been released from custody. Devon and Cornwall police say he's no longer part of its investigation and they're continuing to search for a white male suspect. Former Sky News anchor Dermot Murnaghan has been remembered as a legendary news journalist following his death at the age of 68. His family say he died peacefully at home in North London after being diagnosed with stage 4 prostate cancer. Murnaghan spent 5 decades in television news, presenting for the BBC, ITV, Channel 4 and Sky News, where he was a lead anchor for 15 years. As another heatwave sets in across the UK, the government has backed a scheme to help plant more trees. The £2.5 million will be used by charities to create more shade in local green spaces. Andy Egan is from the Woodland Trust.
2: We really need more trees in urban areas, and we need more government action to help the 11 million people that live in tree deserts.
1: Speaking of that heat wave, it looks to be sticking around with temperatures above 30 degrees expected into next week. Amber and yellow heat health alerts will remain in place across large parts of England until Wednesday. Officials are reminding people to stay hydrated, keep out of the midday sun, and where possible, check in on vulnerable family and friends. Joss Butler has smashed a stunning century to fire England to a record-breaking T20 win over India. Butler hit 131 as England posted 257 and won by 56 runs. And Gregor Townsend says Scotland were close to a famous win over world champion South Africa despite a 42-28 defeat in Pretoria. The Scotland coach said they failed to make more of their chances during the Nations Championship showdown. From Radio News Hub, I'm Grace McIntosh.
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1: A cloudy start to Sunday, but southern and central areas will become largely sunny in the afternoon. Breezy in the south, highs of 32 degrees Celsius.
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7: 1537, Henry VIII's third wife, Jane Seymour, dies following the birth of the future king, Edward VI. Jane Seymour was also in the film Live and Let Die, playing Solitaire. 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

0: 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We got you covered.
1: Hi there, it's Harry from Wave Community Radio. I recently went down to Clarence Park Bowling Club and managed to catch up with Jane. Jane was telling us all about the details about getting involved with the club. So if you're interested, listen in.
2: Good morning, my name is Jane Sansom. I'm the secretary of Clarence Bowling Club, and I've been here now 3 years. As secretary, I sort of get involved in sending out information and keeping the members and the committee informed of what's going on.
3: So, yourself, avid bowler, you seem to be going around sort of ushering people into certain areas today on the open day, but what's your side for the bowling?
2: Well, I've been bowling for about 15 years, so yes, I'm an avid bowler. I bowl indoors as well as outdoors during the summer. I'm ushering people around, trying to make sure everyone gets introduced to members of the club so they can find out how friendly it is and how welcoming, because we don't mind if you come and join as a bowler, whether it's outdoors or indoors, if you'd like a snooker player or social. We would just love people to come and join Clarence Bowling Club, because we feel we are one of the friendly clubs in Weston Supermare.
3: That's fair enough. And how did you get involved in the side of bowling?
2: Initially, some years ago, there was an advert in the local paper advertising indoor bowling training. Well, my husband had always been a footballer, and he said, right, well, let's do this. It's something we can do together. So we joined indoors, say, 15 years ago, and from there we progressed outdoors. Generally, though, when you're bowling, you very rarely put couples together in a match, because they do tend to niggle each other. So we go to the same match, but we might play in different teams.
3: If people want to get involved outside of the open day, how can they get in touch with you?
2: You can come in what they call pay and play. So you don't need to be a member. And what we will be advertising is a mobile number. And if you ring up and talk to the person and say what day you want to come and what hour, we will come down and open up, lend you the equipment, and for that you pay £5 a session.
3: Oh, okay.
2: And our session can run from up to 2 hours.
3: Yeah.
2: And that way it's open to evenings, because lots of people who work can't come here during the day. And we would love to attract the working population of Weston Supermare.
3: Yep.
2: So weekends, especially evenings, when the evenings at this club are lovely. It's so quiet and it's the perfect time to play bowls.
1: So there you go, directly from Jane down at Clarence Park Bowling Club. 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And if you've got a what's on, a local group, or something that you would like us to help you out with in terms of spreading that message, just get in touch. Right, let's get back to it. I won't interrupt you anymore.
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0: Oh, hello again. Just having a barbecue. Few sausages, burgers, that type of thing. I think it's time for a nice drink, though. Probably would have been better if I wasn't sitting in a car. In a busy street. Yeah, you're right. Once again, it's not real. But the sound you heard made you think, didn't they? Radio uses theatre of the mind to connect one-to-one with every single listener. So why not tap into and harness the power of radio advertising for your business? 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Now, gotta go.
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0: 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Yeah, that's not real either. 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
7: 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John from Locking Road walks 10 miles a day. He says it not only keeps him fit, but also 10 miles away from his wife, who has no idea where he is now. 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
1: Police have arrested a 28-year-old man on suspicion of the murder of Anne Widdicombe. He was arrested at an address in South Yorkshire on Saturday evening. Earlier, detectives confirmed the 78-year-old was attacked 24 hours before she was found at her home on Dartmoor. Reform UK leader Nigel Farage has visited the area and laid flowers and says he's assisting officers with their investigation.
2: I've had our security teams going through all of our emails to sort of pick out ones that were sent that either were directly to Anne, were abusive, or about Anne. So we're doing everything we can to support the police in every way.
1: Tributes have been paid to TV presenter Dermot Murnaghan, who's died at the age of 68. The former BBC, Sky News and ITV anchor passed away a year after he revealed he'd been diagnosed with stage 4 prostate cancer. Piers Morgan called him a terrific journalist and lovely man, while presenter Anna Botting referred to him as a legend of news. Iran's supreme leader Ayatollah Mujtaba Khamenei has called for revenge for the death of his father and predecessor Ali Khamenei. In a written statement read out on state TV, he said vengeance was the will of the nation. A 45-year-old man who fled the country for South Africa has been arrested on suspicion of murder. Undana Maganski Tusama is accused of killing his wife and children at their home in Bedford. Brigadier Athenda Mate is from South African Police.
3: A red notice was only issued yesterday, and within a matter of hours, our multidisciplinary team has managed to track this suspect to Kensington in Johannesburg this evening, where he is being placed under arrest.
1: Linda Noskova has won her first Grand Slam title after a dramatic Wimbledon final. The 21-year-old Czech beat compatriot Karolina Mukova in three sets. And England have scored in extra time against Norway after a nail-biting game in Miami, two goals coming from Jude Bellingham. That's the latest from Radio News Hub. I'm David Hall.
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8: A cloudy start to Sunday, but southern and central areas will become largely sunny in the afternoon. Breezy in the south, highs of 32 degrees Celsius.
0: Our community is here all day, every day, and we are here with you. We are Wave.